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4: Cape Fear weather from the Cumulus Media Weather Center.
5: A new heat wave in southeastern North Carolina will get worse as we head into your Friday. For tonight, mostly clear and muggy conditions. Overnight lows, middle and upper 70s. On your Friday, mostly partly sunny skies. There is a slight chance of a stray shower or a thunderstorm. Otherwise, very hot. Highs ranging from the lower 90s along the coast to near 100 inland. Feels like temperatures between 105 and 110. From the WECT First Alert Forecast Center, I'm meteorologist Eric Davis.
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0: 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And you're going to wonder, what have I been doing?

0: Westwood One presents America at Night. Here's your host, McGraw Milhaven.
1: Hey, we can talk about President Trump's speech next hour. Open phones. We're getting a lot of texts on all of that. We'll get to that. But how much are you being manipulated by social media? And how do you even know you're being manipulated by social media? Jennifer Coffendaffer is a retired FBI special agent, national security consultant, prominent law and justice contributor, 28 years with federal law enforcement experience. She is with News Nation, law and justice contributor, and she joins us now for a couple of minutes to talk about conspiracy theories. Jennifer Coffendaffer, welcome back to America at Night.
2: Thanks for having me, McGraw.
1: So this last week we had the Lindsey Graham passing away, and then of course we had Mitch McConnell. And in both instances, social media and I guess national media, talk show hosts and everybody else, from the living room to the dining room to social media, are making jokes, social media memes, conspiracy theorists were all the like. How much of that was just natural American interest, and how much of that was manipulated by the algorithms on social media?
2: Well, I think a great deal of it was manipulated by algorithms. Look, you know, when you have a situation where you can create a reality that's false, such as all the pictures we saw, you know, AI gets involved, it's so difficult to understand truth from falsehoods. And it just feeds these narratives, these conspiracy narratives. You literally get AI to push the theory.
1: Yeah, so let's talk about Mitch McConnell and his proof of life photo. You even had a United States senator say something along the lines of, I'm hearing sources tell me that it's not true. So that sort of fans the flames. But I saw a whole bunch of memes on social media from people I've never signed up to follow, I never knew existed, and somehow it was sent to my social media feed. So clearly, somebody's manipulating that algorithm to promote the sort of conspiracy theories of Mitch McConnell.
2: No, it's absolutely true. And when you look at who has a motive to do that, it's people who want clicks and views. I mean, that is the absolute reason behind it. And also, some people, and I've spoken with these people, actually one person worked for me for a short amount of time, they do that for kicks and giggles. In other words, manipulate different trends on purpose. It happens. It's out there. It's not illegal, per se. So, you know, freedom of speech. So, nevertheless, that's what we're seeing.
1: Well, but also, Lindsey Graham, right? He passes away. All of a sudden, there's a million conspiracy theories out there. President Trump said the FBI is wasting other time. They did in more of an investigation. Again, yeah, it's for fun and games, but foreigners and foreign entities can sort of push that to just sort of sow chaos in our system, can they not?
2: Yeah, I mean, it can definitely lend itself to that. I was thinking about this, McGraw, when you look at, for instance, that he was heading up, you know, the bill concerning sanctions, and that, I think, fed a lot of it, of course, and then his strong stance on Iran, et cetera, et cetera. So now you have all these political undercurrents and different people that want to sell different conspiracies because of that undercurrent. And that's what you saw here. But at the end of the day, it was a waste of time. But I had the Bureau looked into it just to appease the theorists, the conspiracy theorists.
1: Yeah. Now, okay, that's Mitch McConnell and Lindsey Graham. But there's also President Trump mentioning sowing the seeds of voter fraud and sowing the seeds of trust in our elections. You can see where a foreign entity would want to flood our algorithms using our own technology to sort of manipulate our thoughts. I mentioned voter integrity, but also data centers, right? I mean, this is a national security issue. This is playing out on every single day in America, and there are all sorts of stories that China is flooding our social media with conspiracy theories, not truths, half truths. to sow discontent to stop us from investing in data centers.
2: Yeah, I mean, it. Remember when we went through this with TikTok, and TikTok was going to be banned and all of this? It happens. There is no doubt in my mind, and I believe it to be very true, that foreign entities can enter in this way and manipulate. I think it's happening, and we're seeing it happen.
1: Yeah, and then how do you know? Here's the ultimate question, right? How do you know what you think you know? If you're for data centers or you're against data centers, how do you know? Have you been manipulated by a Chinese bot that's been retweeted by your friends and neighbors and all of a sudden flooded your social media, and all of a sudden you read all these things about data centers from TikTok and Facebook and whatever else, and all of a sudden you think data centers are a terrible idea? Do you think that? Did you come from that from your own independent investigation? Or have you been fed that information and now you're just parroting what China's saying?
2: Yeah, I think it happens. It's a confirmation bias. You get your mind around something, you see it coming into your feed over and over again, and then all of a sudden you take on that particular thought. And, you know, it's well documented that this happens. And unfortunately, I think individuals need to really ferret through what they're being fed and look at the source of the information.
1: It's amazing that we put all of this energy into our social media feeds that's destroying the credibility news media. And we don't sort of, right? These airwaves, we have certain rules and regulations. We have certain standards. We are FCC regulated in all sorts of ways. And social media has none of that. And if we were ever to do 1/100 the things social media does, we would lose our license. But social media is destroying traditional media, and then it's a toxic cesspool of cultural things. It's a head scratcher to me why we don't do more to sort of stop this.
2: Well, I don't think, I mean, I'm concerned, McGraw, I don't think it will ever be regulated, because it's just a place where people can go on and create narratives and say whatever they want. I mean, to your point, how many people put themselves out there as being journalists because they tweet or have a social media following? It's really amazing. They have, you know, little scruples. They don't have any regulations they follow. And I think it really just takes the, you know, the individual following these individuals to look at it and say, wait a minute. I have to really be more discerning on who I'm going to follow and what I'm going to believe.
1: Yeah, but, you know, I hear this say, how do you regulate it? I find that not necessarily you, but I find that to be a cop out for the tech industry, because we figured out how to regulate radio. We put us on a 10-second delay. And if we didn't, we would have been fined, you know, thousands and thousands of dollars. Janet Jackson's wardrobe malfunction happened on television and the country melted down and radio got blamed. Now, you have Facebook comes out last week and says, here's a new tool where you can manipulate any photo you want on Instagram. And there was such outrage, they had to shut it down, you know, 4 days later. And nobody thinks twice about it. It's just a strange reality we live in now.
2: Yeah, I'm hopeful that someday something will be done, but I don't think it's coming anytime soon. I think it's going to take some sort of really egregious, you know, something that would happen, or somebody in Congress to actually really take note and bring in new legislation, because I agree with you, it's out of control. You can't even tell AI versus non-AI half the time. You really can't. I mean, it's that good. And so it's problematic. I hope it gets more regulated, but I'm a big freedom of speech person too. So a First Amendment gal, but nevertheless, when it becomes detrimental to our society, we got to do something.
1: Who was the Supreme Court justice who said we have free speech is not a death warrant, and that doesn't allow China to come in and sort of infiltrate our brains and our minds? I think of it more as a Tokyo Rose. Did I just read where China has now banned these apps from creating personal, individual relationships with robots, or they've sort of stopped the robots from sort of being that sort of personal relationship with the human?
2: Well, it might have stopped there, but it didn't stop here, because that happens all the time. Unfortunately, these young people especially, they have these relationships with these AI bots, and it becomes a huge part of their life. It's a big problem. It's a huge problem, and has led to some young people taking their lives, to them taking actions that normally they never would. It's insanity what's going on right now.
1: And I can't believe that the elected officials, Washington, D.C., they all just sort of throw their arms up in the air and say, well, what are you going to do, right? I mean, the radicalization of whether it's political violence, school violence, family violence, these people who go down rabbit holes. And you know, how many times do you hear, well, you know, they were a normal kid and all of a sudden they became radicalized online and they end up shooting up a school or a hospital or an elementary school or a politician or Charlie Kirk or something, right? I mean, how many times do you have to go through this before we say, hey, maybe we should sort of put some limits on this and put some guardrails? Let me ask you this question. We're starting to see schools that are banning phones in school, and we're starting to see some evidence that the kids are returning to some normalcy because of that. Are we not?
2: Yeah, I think it is a great idea. You check your phone at when you come in, and you don't get it back until school's over. That needs to happen. I really think that is a start, at least. And recall that COVID, I think, was a huge contributor to what we're seeing now, exacerbated during that time frame. And it just needs to happen. Kids are constantly on their phone and constantly being manipulated by social media. That's just a fact.
1: Yeah, I don't believe when I wake up in the morning, I check my ID to make sure I am who I say I am. That's how bad it's gotten.
2: Oh, that's funny, McGraw. It's so true.
1: News Nation Law and Justice contributor Jennifer Coffendeffer joins us to talk about the conspiracy theories being pushed by everybody and their brother and the Americans who buy it and who believe it, who live their lives because of these conspiracy theorists, all being manipulated online. It is a scary, scary time. Jennifer Coffendeffer, thanks for joining us.
2: Thank you.
1: You got it. Let's get to a couple of text messages. We got Carrie is in Texas. Your show and Joe Pags has been preempted tonight in Dallas by the local imbecile, snot-nosed commie station hack. So no Donald Trump speech analysis. It's a little harsh, don't you think? Local stations oftentimes sort of carry the speech on their own and have their own local stuff. So that certainly makes sense, and that's not that surprising. Don't be so harsh, man. Holy mackerel. From Springfield, Oregon. Ha, it's Trump's administration. McGraw, you're so funny. Just goes to show you the deep state is really, really deep. Here's Daryl in Minnesota. Hi, McGraw. Daryl checking in. Where do these people come up with the idea that you have a gritty, gravelly voice? You were born with a gifted voice on loan from God. You have absolutely outstanding tone. The tone of your voice you have is desired by broadcast companies and radio stations. Good vibes. Keep on keeping on, brother. Also, lost one of our cows on Tuesday. Laid down in an area with a slight uphill incline and couldn't get up. Cows suffocate when that happens. Her name was One Horn, a real sweetheart. Gentle and mild-tempered, raised from a calf. Oh, One Horn passed away. Holly, you have my deepest sympathies. I'm sorry, Daryl from Holly, Minnesota. You have my deepest sympathies. Sorry to hear about One Horn. America at Night, back in a moment.
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19: Great damage has been done to our country. Our elections were left vulnerable to being rigged and stolen, and the trust of the American people was lost. This cannot be allowed to continue. Every American, whether you're a Republican, Democrat, Independent, or otherwise, should be able to agree that we deserve the most secure, honest, and fair election system anywhere in the world. Secure elections should be a partisan, really, we should be together, Democrats, Republicans, Independents, everybody. And it should not be a partisan issue. It should cause to unite us, not to divide us.
1: That's President Trump from earlier today, or tonight, I should say. We'll get to more comments on his speech, take some phone calls and everything else in hour number three, which is coming up next hour. We'll check in with Bill Cleveland in just a minute. I do find it interesting that, again, you heard, I think everybody would agree we should have fair and free elections, safe from any type of voter fraud or anything like that. Absolutely. But I do find it odd that at the same token, President Trump is talking about having secure and safe elections, and we need it. His own administration, during his second term, has overseen significant cuts to the Cybersecurity and Infrastructure Agency that is in charge of election monitoring. If you're worried about China hacking into our elections, or Venezuela hacking into our machines, or Michigan registration, voter registrations going haywire, all legitimate things to be concerned of, obviously. Why would he make significant cuts to the cybersecurity and the infrastructure agencies that work to protect elections? That's a question I would ask. That seems counterintuitive. You should beef up those things, considering all the things he noted during his first term, where the deep state didn't tell him all the things that were going on. He didn't know what was going on in his own administration during that election. So we can talk about all that coming up in the next hour. Stay right there. We're going to take a quick break. And when we come back, Bill Cleveland, our roving reporter, our America at Night traveling correspondent. I don't know where he is. Got a text from him. He said, are we on tonight? I said, you're up tonight. So we'll check in with Bill Cleveland here in just a minute, and then open phones next hour. America at Night, back in a moment.
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21: Cape Fear weather.
22: A new heat wave in southeastern North Carolina will get worse as we head into your Friday. For tonight, mostly clear and muggy conditions. Overnight lows, middle and upper 70s. On your Friday, mostly partly sunny skies. There is a slight chance of a stray shower or a thunderstorm. Otherwise, very hot. Highs ranging from the lower 90s along the coast to near 100 inland. Feels like temperatures between 105 and 110. From the WECT First Alert Forecast Center, I'm meteorologist Eric Davis.
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1: Hey, every Thursday we check in with Bill Cleveland. BillOnTheRoad.com is the website. He has been officially anointed America at Night's roving reporter, our traveling correspondent, if you will. And he joins us from somewhere in this crazy mixed up world. Good morning, Bill Cleveland.
2: Sounds like you're rocking out with that music I just heard.
1: We are rocking out slow jazz. every night we rock out waiting for Bill Cleveland to check in. All right, we're talking Rochester, New York tonight.
2: Well, you know, occasionally I'd like to point out interesting museums for folks to check out because, as you may know, as I assume you know, I've been to all of them. No, I've been to a lot of them, and I remember actually asking, as a sidebar here, I remember asking a trivia question once of folks, and you'd say, well, how many museums do you think are in the United States? And people would, you know, they'd kind of, in the back of their, they're trying to do the math in their head, and they'd come up with this calculation of, oh, you know, there's probably 20 museums per state, and then they'd say something like, oh, you know, there's maybe 500 museums or 1,000 museums, and I'd be like, there are about 40,000 or so museums in the United States. And a museum for everything. And maybe one night we'll just go through some of the more bizarre museums I've been to. But yeah, I love pointing out cool museums. And there's one in Rochester, New York, and it's called the Museum of Play. And I'll just kind of give you the quick backstory because it's kind of interesting. There was a woman, a local to Rochester. Her name was Margaret Strong, and she passed away back in 1969. But she had this collection of toys. And the collection had grown to like 300,000 pieces, if you can even imagine. And so when she passed away, she donated her collection to what is now known as the National Museum of Play. And by the way, of the 300,000 pieces, 22,000 of them were dolls. But she loved dolls. But anyway, so fast forward to today, they have this massive footprint there. In Rochester, it's a 375,000 square foot facility. It is massive and truly, McGraw, if I do like a top 20 of all museums in the country, this is in the top 10, top 15. It is just amazing. One of the cool things about
1: Hold on a second. You're saying this museum of play in Rochester is in your top 10 museums?
2: Yeah, 100%.
1: Wow. All right. Why?
2: Yeah. No, it's unbelievable. For starters, it's home to the Toy Hall of Fame, home to the World Video Game Hall of Fame. We'll talk about that coming up in just a second here. But so, for example, some of the things that they have on display. And by the way, as you walk through this place, it is a time capsule. You are transported back to your childhood, right? So one of the incredible things they have on display, maybe my favorite, they have an original Monopoly board. Okay.
1: Oh, wow.
2: So when Parker Brothers released their version of Monopoly in

0: board game you can think of, obscure stuff, things from your childhood. I mean, just super, super cool. So it's one of my favorite. Oh yeah, it's so awesome. And then like they have, we'll talk about the Toy Hall of Fame for a second. So every year since okay, let's see what year it would have been. 19, I think 1998 is when they started inducting actual toys into the Toy Hall of Fame. And maybe I'll just throw out a few of these and you can see, maybe tell me if you agree that they should be in the Toy Hall of Fame. So in the first class of toys, McGraw, these were some that went in initially. The Etch-A-Sketch. Did you have an Etch-A-Sketch?
1: We did have an Etch-A-Sketch, yes.
0: Yeah, they made it in there. Legos, you got to have Legos.
1: All
0: Lincoln
1: right.
0: Logs, remember
1: I
0: Lincoln
1: love Lincoln
0: Logs?
1: Logs. I love Lincoln Logs.
0: Play-Doh, the Radio Flyer Wagon. Tinker Toys. I don't think either one of us are old enough for Tinker Toys. And the Viewmaster. Remember the Viewmaster where you'd put
1: Was
0: the
1: that the
0: little
1: one of
0: plastic
1: the
0: thing in
1: red?
0: and you'd Yeah, it was red and it had like the orange thing you'd pull down. And the yo-yo. So those were some of the first ones. Now, fast forward to today. I'll give you some of the ones that have gone in recently into the Toy Hall of Fame. 2018, the Magic 8-Ball.
1: Oh, yeah, that should be in there.
0: Yes. I
1: Yeah,
0: love the
1: absolutely.
0: Magic 8-Ball. And if you were a total nerd like me, you would take the thing apart and, you know, you have that orange goo all over your hands because of, you know, I know, I love that thing. Fast forward to, let's just say, 2022, the Light Bright. Did you ever have a Light Bright?
1: You know, somebody bought the little one a Light Bright, and I took one look at it, and it had 8 million pieces that she could chew on, and I threw it out
0: Wow.
1: immediately. I was not a Light Bright guy. No, I
0: But
1: was not a Light Bright guy.
0: back when we were kids, you were encouraged to eat the pieces of toys, right? Like, I mean, these kids today. Some of the others. So, Dungeons and Dragons was inducted in 2016. I do not understand Dungeons and Dragons, but I do know it was a pretty big deal for kids. Some kids. Did
1: Wasn't
0: you
1: that
0: ever
1: the
0: do
1: game
0: that?
1: that they like forbid you not to play because you went and like killed your family afterwards or something?
0: Oh, good Lord. No, I don't know about all of that. I do know it was
1: Oh
0: invented
1: yeah.
0: in Lake Geneva, Wisconsin. I remember it,
1: I
0: learning about
1: thought it
0: that.
1: was like yeah, when I was because I'm a little bit older than you, even though you don't think so. You think I'm like 45 years older than you. But when I was in high school, like Dungeons and Dragons was like a forbidden game. You were not allowed to play Dungeons and Dragons because some kid played it and, you know, ended up doing something nefarious and they blamed Dungeons and Dragons. And so they like put like a moratorium on Dungeons and Dragons.
0: Is it like because people thought it was like a Ouija board you're playing with or something
1: Yeah, it
0: like
1: was
0: that?
1: like
0: I
1: they
0: mean,
1: thought it was
0: kinda
1: like
0: a little dark.
1: a introduction to the occult or something, or what's this Dungeons and Dragons, and what are you doing, you know, conjuring up the devil, and don't play with the devil, and you know, I had to go to confession because I mentioned Dungeons and Dragons. It was one of those deals.
0: Okay. Well, it's in there, whether we
1: Oh,
0: like it or
1: God.
0: not. Matchbox cars are in the now here, this was from my childhood. Masters of the Universe. He-Man and all of that stuff. That was inducted in 2022. But really fun. And they induct I guess three or four every single year. The new class will be coming out, I think, in September. So that's one part of it. But it's just absolutely huge. They have all of these great now for kids, and we talked a little bit, I think, last week about one of the museums in Indianapolis. That's a kids museum. But and this is kind of the same. So they have all these things now for young kids. This is actually really cool. So they have a mock, I don't know how to say this correctly, but a mock version of a grocery store inside of the museum. It's a local store or local store name. I can't remember the name of the local store, but basically they have like a little kid version of a grocery store. So they have all these items and it's huge, all these items up on shelves and the kids can push shopping carts around and then they can take them up to the conveyor belt and run them through and their parents or, you know, the kids or whatever can run the cash register and it actually, everything rings up and a receipt prints out. Oh man, like a if I were a little kid and got to do that, that'd be so much fun.
1: You know, it's funny.

0: You mentioned that. It's funny you mentioned that because there was a local A&P supermarket just right across the street from where we grew up. And I was, when I was a little kid, all I wanted to do was be a cashier because you got to hit those buttons, you know, 125 grocery, 120, you know, 142, boom, 225 meat. And the woman just knew exactly how to, where the numbers were, and she hit the numbers and it, oh, I was just mesmerized by that cash register in the supermarket.
1: Well, I actually did work at a grocery store when I was young, and I worked, now when I ended up in the frozen food section, which was a little more tolerable, but I started as a cashier, and this is my hand to God, this is no joke. I was on the cash register for about a week, and it all came to a screeching halt when an old lady, was upset for me not bagging her groceries properly, and she threw a banana at me across the conveyor belt, and I turned my light off and I quit. I walked. I said, "I'm done. I'm not dealing with these people." And then they found me another job in the grocery store. That's a true story.
0: All right, hold on a second. Was that the scan at that point? Was it a scan where you scanned the food across? Okay, all right.
1: Yeah,
0: okay.
1: They did not have self checkout or anything like that yet. And she did not like that I did not bag her bananas properly, and she let me have it. And I said, I ain't dealing with these old people. So anyway, now another cool thing about this Museum of Play, this part is awesome. They have an entire floor dedicated to, video games and pinball machines.
0: Oh, so, my goodness.
1: And I've been told that some locals in Rochester will actually become like, members of the museum so they can come to the museum on their lunch hour and play video games because it's like super cheap to play, and every kind of game you can think of, even the old school like foosball. And you remember the one where you turn the knobs and the little hockey players are inside that big bubble?
0: And the little
1: puck is going all over the place. They've got that thing. I'm telling you, this place is so much fun. And it's all dedicated to toys and to playing and really things that you should appreciate as a kid. And what I'm hoping for, that they have a new, this is just online right now, but I have a hunch that this is going to be a part of their museum in the next couple of years. They've been collecting artifacts related to television game shows.
0: Oh my goodness.
1: So they started what's called the National Archives of Game Show History. So it's online right now. They've been getting like, you know, TV producers and people who worked on game shows and stuff to send in set pieces and artifacts and scripts and all kinds of things relating to game shows. And so they're building up their collection. And so I believe, don't quote me on this, but I believe in the next couple of years they're gonna have a thing dedicated to TV game shows, which should be really, really fun to see.
0: You don't have any children. I have a soon to be six-year-old. And what I find myself doing is buying all the games I liked, and I'm forcing it upon her. So I bought Lincoln Logs, and she had really no interest in Lincoln Logs. She likes the Magnetiles. The Magnetiles is like the new Lincoln Logs today. So she likes the Magnetiles. So she goes to bed, and you know what I do? I play with the Lincoln Logs. I build an old log cabin with the Lincoln Logs.
1: Well, it's stress-free, man. It's like, it's mind-numbing. You can just sit there and, yeah, no, I totally get that. Now, the one that I liked, and I noticed this earlier when I was doing a little research here, that it did not make it into the Toy Hall of Fame, and it was one of my favorites as a kid, was Connect 4.
0: Oh, yeah.
1: Like playing Connect 4?
0: Yeah, that's still big today. They have that in, like, parks here in St. Louis where you can go and play
1: versions.
0: Connect 4. Yeah. Yeah.
1: Big versions of Connect 4. Yeah, yeah. No, it's cool. No, I totally understand. I've walked through, like, the game aisle at Target, and you see all this stuff. But, like, your eyes always go back to the classics, right? And so, yeah, that's cool.
0: Yeah, no. You also mentioned the other one. The video games. Did they have the upside-down bowling game where you had the puck? And you had to run the puck through, and you like bowled with the puck, the little metal hockey puck.
1: I'm not sure. I don't know what that is.
0: So it was instead of the pins falling down, they would fall up. They were right. So, and they had a little, a little trigger on the bottom that if this little, like,
1: are you sure your parents weren't just like holding you by your feet while you were playing this game?
0: No, I know this because my father would go to the local tavern and drink all day and just feed me quarters while I played this game. While he was at the bar drinking, I was playing this bowling game. Yeah, and so you would have a little puck and you would bowl, and it was like the size of a pinball machine. But it was a little bowling. It was a video or like a pinball bowling machine.
1: Yeah. No, I don't remember that. I was very simple when it came to video games. I was only good at two video games. Well, maybe three. I would play Super Mario Brothers,
0: yes.
1: Which honestly I still enjoy today, Super Mario Brothers. I would play Duck Hunt, you know, where they gave you the little gun and you shot the ducks.
0: Okay? Yeah.
1: And
0: yeah.
1: Then I had like an old school baseball game that I would play on it. And that's it. I was never any good at like these Double Dragon, something Dragon. There was a fighting one where you're kicking people in a back alley. I don't know. And there was all these. I was Pac-Man. I was could never do Pac-Man well. But it is still really cool to walk through and see all these old games and play them for, you know, quarter piece or whatever it is.
0: All right, so Rochester, they got the Toy Hall of Fame, and they have the Museum of Play. That's what they're called.
1: Yep, it's called the Strong because it was named after the woman that dedicated the early part of her collection there. Strong Museum of Play in Rochester, New York, and it I'm telling you, it's absolutely amazing and definitely worth a road trip if you're in that area.
0: So you can go to Niagara Falls and take the small road trip to Rochester right there on Lake Ontario and check out the Troy Hall of Fame and the Strong Museum of Play. Good stuff. Bill on the road, bringing it. Good stuff. All right. Okay. There you go. BillOnTheRoad.com. Bill, have yourself a good night, and we'll check in with you next Thursday. Thanks, man.
1: Sounds good. See you later.
0: Good stuff. Remind me to tell you the story. He told this story about how he quit as a cashier after the woman threw a banana at him. Remind me sometime to tell you the story of when I quit my job at Target. That's a good story. I'll tell that one at some point. Got a break. America at Night. Back in a moment.
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22: Over a period of years, starting during the 2020 election cycle, the People's Republic of China carried out what is believed to be the largest compromise of election data in history.
0: So the Russia hoax, the China hoax, it's a real thing now? They were trying to manipulate our elections for years. Didn't no such thing as a China hoax or a Russia hoax? We'll get to all of that next hour. Also, listen to this. Talking about the prediction markets, Donald Trump's longtime teleprompter operator is believed to have made tens of thousands of dollars, they're saying up to $100,000, placing bets on Kalshi. Yeah, he would bet on the words the president would give in a speech. He'd make that bet on Kalshi, and he cashed into the tune of $100,000. Apparently, he's no longer working at the White House. So, shows you how the whole prediction markets are rigged, but that's a whole other story. We'll get to that and more next hour with Open Phones. Our executive director is Alex Hinton. Our engineer tonight is Richard Good. I'm McGraw Millhaven, and this is America at Night on Westwood One.
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27: This is a Fox News alert claiming election interference. I'm Lisa Lacera. President Trump says he has proof of foreign interference in elections.
28: President Trump used network airtime to discuss his concerns about the fairness of U.S. elections. He released documents on the White House website he claimed shows a host of adversaries can interfere with the U.S. vote ahead of the midterms.
29: At a minimum, Russia, China, Iran, North Korea, as well as non-state groups, have the capability to compromise U.S. election infrastructure.
28: It's China, he said, that launched a coordinated attack in 2020. The president again pointed to the Save America Act, pushing proof of citizenship and photo ID as his preferred fix for maintaining election integrity.
27: Fox's Grinnell Scott this afternoon on the Senate floor. Democratic leader Chuck Schumer said the president's claims are not matching the needs of the American people.
30: Instead of confronting persistent inflation, rising gas prices, higher grocery bills, and out-of-control housing costs, Trump and the GOP will launch a coordinated, multi-front campaign to subvert the will of the voters.
27: And Schumer said the claims have nothing to do with the 2020 election. They're about the midterms, which he says the president and Republicans are fearful of losing. For the first time, the U.S. military targeting bridges that are key to control of the Strait of Hormuz and could cut off the Revolutionary Guard. It's part of a stepped-up air campaign against Iran.
31: Beginning at 2 p.m. Eastern time today, U.S. jets launched another wave of strikes against Iran. Over the past 3 days, Iran has not attacked any commercial ships transiting the strait, though traffic has slowed.
27: Fox's Lucas Tomlinson in Tel Aviv. The FDA advising people to avoid eating shredded lettuce served at Taco Bell in Indiana, Michigan, Kentucky, Ohio, and West Virginia as it continues to investigate an outbreak of cyclospora. 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
27: The family of a black teen found dead off the Mississippi coast says they will inspect his cell phone with a local prosecutor's office as the investigation into his death continues.
4: Nolan Wells' family has met with the Jackson County, Mississippi District Attorney more than a week after the 18-year-old's body was found on Horn Island. Family attorney Ben Crump says the DA committed to presenting the investigation to a grand jury when it is complete. Wells had traveled to the uninhabited island with friends on a July 4th boat trip, but did not return with them. His mother reported him missing hours later, and he was recovered near the island the next day. Conflicting accounts have been given as to why his friends returned without him. Family members retrieved his phone from the home of one of Wells's friends using a locator app to find it. Tanya J. Powers, Fox News.
27: A tourist helicopter that crashed and killed six people last year in the Hudson River in New York City shows signs of a bird strike. The National Transportation Safety Board says there's evidence and witness reports that the chopper hit several birds before plunging into the river last April. Remains of several geese were found on the helicopter's rotors and left horizontal stabilizer. One witness told the NTSB that just minutes before the crash, a large flock of geese took flight in the area. A 41-year-old charitable organization may be melting away.
6: The Ben & Jerry's Foundation says it's been kicked out of its corporate office in Vermont and will suspend operations at the end of the year unless funding is restored by Ben & Jerry's ice cream owner, the Magnum Ice Cream Company. There's a court case pending in New York. Magnum took over a year ago after a split from Unilever and says an audit found clear conflicts of interest with some of the charity's recipients. It says it's committed to the funding if problems are fixed. The foundation operates separately from the ice cream business, established in 1985 to support social, racial, economic, and environmental justice. Co-founder Ben Cohen says no one there has ever seen the audit, and the answer is for Magnum to sell the Ben & Jerry's brand to someone else.
27: Fox's Chris Foster. I'm Lee Silicera. 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
7: The Wave. A new heat wave in southeastern North Carolina will get worse as we head into your Friday. For tonight, mostly clear and muggy conditions. Overnight lows, middle and upper 70s. On your Friday, mostly partly sunny skies. There is a slight chance of a stray shower or a thunderstorm. Otherwise, very hot. Highs ranging from the lower 90s along the coast to near 100 inland. Feels like temperatures between 105 and 110. From the WECT First Alert Forecast Center, I'm meteorologist Eric Davis.

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1: Thursday night, late night. Late night conversation on America at Night. Phone numbers are as follows. 1-844-2-McGraw. 1-844-262-4729. We've got lots to get to tonight. Don't forget about the voicemails. You can call in at any point and leave us a voicemail. We certainly have text messages that we have to get to, and of course, phone calls. So we've got it all. Plus, talking about President Trump's speech tonight, we certainly can talk about President Trump's speech tonight. If you have some insights or thoughts along the way or something you want to chime in, absolutely, you are more than welcome. If you want to talk about something else, you want to go rogue and talk about something else, we can do that too. Something that was on the show, something that was just inquiring minds want to know. You want to ask me a question, talk about the show, whatever your little heart desires, it's open phones. And that's why we have it, because this is the best of the best. Podcast can't do this. Can't call Joe Rogan, can you? Nope. But you can call us. No screening, never have, never will. We take them as they come. 1-844-2-McGraw or 1-844-262-4729. Let's go to Georgia in Atlanta, Georgia. Georgia, welcome to America at Night. Hello.
2: Hello, McGraw. Listen, I've got to follow up Bill on the Road because I lived in Rochester. I moved there. I moved 35 years ago, but I lived there when Margaret Strong was alive and when she died and during the whole development of her museum. And I just got a couple things to add to his story.
1: Go ahead.
2: First of all, she was the only child in a wealthy family. Her father had made a killing in buggy whips, and they traveled all over the world, and Margaret was allowed to buy anything she wanted every day, but it could only fit in a one bag. So she learned to buy a lot of little stuff so she could really stuff a bag. Later, her father met this guy named George Eastman, who wanted to know if he was interested in investing in his new company, Kodak. So he did. So when Margaret's father died, she inherited not only the buggy whip fortune, but the new Kodak fortune. And she eventually married an attorney who was quite a bit older than she was. And they weren't married very long. He died. And then she really began her. She had one child who died as a very young woman. So after that, she concentrated on buying stuff, and she no longer had to fit it in one bag. At one point, she had a 30-room house, and at one point, she added two wings because she was planning to turn it into, you know, little galleries. And she really wanted to add a third wing, but she never got to it. As an older woman, she got kind of dotty, and she would do things like open up the New York Times on Sunday and see that Bloomingdale's had a sale on towels, and she would order 8 dozen. So stuff, you know, just huge amounts of stuff. So when, right. By the time she died, and she really loved dolls and dollhouses. So when she died, she had 27,000 dolls and a lot of dollhouses. And she had left the money to, what she wanted to have was something called the Museum of Fascination. That was what it was originally going to be. And there was so much stuff that the people developing the museum were, you know, selling it off like to the Smithsonian. You know, the Smithsonian would call up and ask if they had a certain kind of doll that they'd been trying to have. And Margaret Strong would have had 9 of them, so they could sell, you know, 5 of them to the Smithsonian.
1: Right.
2: And I once went to a lecture given by someone who was working on the development of the museum, and I'll never forget his title. He was the assistant curator of decorative doorknobs. And it took, the museum did not open for 13 years. Everybody in Rochester was, you know, desperate to see all this stuff. But with the assistant curator of just decorative doorknobs, took 13 years before they could go, you know, winnow it out and give it stuff off to the Smithsonian, whatever. And when the museum opened, there was so much stuff that the cases were not just at eye level. She also collected a lot of furniture. And stuff would be stacked up. There would be like three glass cases on top of each other. So when you stood there, you know, you had to crane your neck and look back to see the stuff that was just on top of each other. That's how much stuff was in there. And I've been there once, maybe by 15 or 20 years ago, and it was much changed. You know, as Bill said, it's concentrated now on, you know, the toys and stuff like that. It's not so much the furniture.
1: Right.
2: And, I mean, it was just overwhelming.
1: But 27,000 dolls is...
2: Yes.
1: I mean, that's
2: Well, she
1: like,
2: had a lot of time. You know, she died... She had like over half a century to collect it all. Yeah. It was amazing. I mean, if anything, I think he underplayed it. It is really even better than he said. And I
1: How old were you when she died?
2: I would have been middle aged, probably.
1: Okay. All right. So I mean, when living in Rochester when she died, clearly this was a big story. She was well-known to do in Rochester when she passed.
2: Yeah, she was well-known, and everybody knew that she had left the money for this museum, and you know, and everybody was waiting for it. You know, and here people are giving lectures on it, but it took 13 years to go through all the decorative doorknobs and the 27,000 dolls and the dollhouses and all of the little stuff that she, I mean, it was just... It was unbelievable. And again, she added two wings to a 30-room house before she even left money for a museum.
1: I hope she divested of her Kodak fortune before the advent of the digital camera.
2: Oh yes, I think it was before the when did she die? She died in 1969.
1: Holy mackerel. Yeah, that's 50 something years ago, right? Yeah, 56 years ago. Yeah. Yeah, great stuff.
2: Yeah, actually then, well, I was younger than I thought when she died. But anyway, yeah. She was a well-known thing, and everybody was waiting for that museum.
1: Great stuff.
2: And
1: Georgia, thank you thank you for calling up, and thank you for telling us the rest of the story. We appreciate it. Good stuff. Okay.
2: Well, you're quite welcome. Yeah, when I heard Bill, I went like, oh, I got to call up.
1: Georgia from Atlanta, Georgia. Georgia, good stuff. Thank you for listening, and thank you for calling in. Great stuff. Have a good night. That's talk radio at its finest, right? Woman's minding her own business, listening to the show on a Thursday night, and somebody calls up from her hometown, and she's got something to add, and that's talk radio right there. I love that stuff, right? The rest of the story. How about that? All right, 1-844-2-McGraw, 1-844-462-4729. It works like that, and I believe she was a first-time caller. We always bump up first-time callers. 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
9: Not all screen time is created equal, and a new study out of Sweden is helping us understand this even better. So researchers followed more than 20,000 people over nearly 2 decades and determined that passive screen time, like sitting on the couch and watching television, raised someone's risk of dementia. But if they did something active, like reading, puzzles, or interacting with other people, this same group of people saw their risk of dementia drop. Just like you gotta put the work in to keep your body in shape as you age, you basically have to do the same thing with your brain. A couple things I have found to help: working to learn something new every day, whatever it might be, challenging yourself in some way every day, and really importantly, staying socially active. Some days that means meeting friends in person. Other days, maybe an email, a text, or a phone call. Just stay engaged. I'm Dr. Sanjay Gupta, helping you live a better life.
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19: Tomorrow, the Secretary of Homeland Security will hold a briefing to outline his department's recent work confirming cyber vulnerabilities in our electronic voting systems. They are bad. We're in the process of informing governors, senators, and members of Congress of potential issues in their states.
20: That's President Trump from earlier tonight. Greg in Decatur says, that was 40 minutes of my life that I'll never get back. Here's somebody else that says, good grief, please go back to the normal format. Don't subject us to Donald Trump again. Well, when the president speaks, I'm going to take him. I don't care who the president is. That's just how the game's played. From Minnesota, Trump doesn't know what he's talking about. From New Mexico, there were 61 attempts by Trump to to show that there was cheating going on in the 2020 election. 60 were unsuccessful, one minor victory. Even judges appointed by Trump basically told his attorneys, get out of my courtroom. Here's one from Illinois. ABC and NBC refused to air a speech from our president that proves they are biased and not true journalists, which are supposed to report on speeches, especially ones from the White House. And here's a text message from Georgia. President Trump raised issues like foreign interference with Venezuela and data breaches from China as the reason to pass the Save America Act. The Save America Act would do nothing to stop Venezuela from influencing their own elections, or it would do nothing to stop China from data breaches. It's actually a pretty good point. The Save Act, that he kept on saying things that happened, and the Save Act wouldn't solve any of those problems. 1-844-2-McGraw, 1-844-262-4729. Let's go to the voicemails. Let's go to John in Bellingham, Washington. John, take it away.
7: What you said tonight was absolutely profound. You actually realize that the whole political system is just a big dog and pony show for the sheeple. You're always going to have a bad guy. You're always going to have a villain. You're always going to have some people on the other side that, oh, my God, we got them. So many examples. We've got Tim Walz doing this fraud. Oh, we've got Gavin Newsom with all the daycare fraud and all this other stuff. But nobody will ever get arrested or go to jail. So you've got all these players, like, they're going to pass the SAVE Act, but they just can't because they're just one vote short from stopping voting fraud. This is absolutely ridiculous. It's just a dog and pony show for the sheeple. Don't believe it. It's the Uniparty. The only way out of this is if we all decide to vote Libertarian one year. And that's my message.
20: There you go. That's John in Bellingham. Let's go to John in Reno. John, welcome to America at Night. Thanks for joining us.
12: You know, you're right. We do have a big problem with social media. And a lot of it lies in the fact that we have a lot of people that aren't that intelligent and they have mental health problems. If you remember back in the day, David Letterman would have a gig on a show where he would list a president, a movie star, an athlete, and he would ask people on the street, which one is the president? And like half of them couldn't identify a president from a list of people. You know, anybody can get an Obama phone these days and access social media, but we have many people that don't have the sophistication and intelligence to know what's right. Most people can't identify Iran on a map, but yet they have strong opinions on the Iran war. lack of education and intelligence is a dangerous thing.
20: I would say that the lack of civics is really hurting America, right? I mean, ask people how many senators from each state, how long a congressman serves for, who's the Chief Justice of the Supreme Court. The basics, the things that you need to know to pass a citizen test to become a citizen, I think Americans would do very poorly on. I agree with
12: yes,
20: you
12: sir.
20: In that sense.
12: Yes, sir. Yeah. We used to have reading tests. They used them to exclude the blacks from being able to vote. And we could never go back to reading tests to vote. But I would be in support of giving a citizen test to have your right to vote. If you can't pass the citizen test, maybe you shouldn't vote.
20: Well, I mean, just because you can't read doesn't mean you lose your constitutional right to vote. And just because you choose not to know doesn't mean you lose your constitutional right to vote. I don't know if I want to go that far. But an informed citizenry is an important part of being a country. I think that and shared experiences, because your social media feed is different than my social media feed versus different than somebody else's social media feed. So all three of us are reading three different things. So there's no shared experience. There's no common denominator. There's no common knowledge. There's no institutional memory. And so, how do you have a country where nobody believes the same thing anymore?
12: Yes, sir. And two of those three feeds may be inaccurate.
20: Yeah. Three out of the three feeds are inaccurate. I mean, it's crazy. And I say this all the time. I have a 6-year-old daughter. I do not allow her picture to be posted on social media because I don't want somebody taking that picture and then manipulating it for some terrible reason, right? But you would think that I'm asking friends and family members like some terrible burden that I've thrusted on them. And, like, they still post pictures. And I say, please take the picture. Oh, you're one of those. I'm like, what are you a zombie that you have to post a picture of your lunch with a six-year-old girl for? What's the point of that? So I don't understand this social media. Could you imagine if, you know, people are up in arms that NBC didn't air Donald Trump's speech? Okay. But they don't care that Twitter has a feature that can manipulate pictures into child pornography. They're okay with that, but heaven forbid NBC doesn't air President Trump's speech.
12: Yeah, not a lot of common sense.
20: I hear you. John in Reno, thanks for checking in. As always, good stuff. Donald, hold on, Donald. I am reluctantly going to hold off on you just because I don't have enough time. Let's go back to the phones, and we'll take Donald on the other side of the break. Let's skip down to one. Let's go to Doug in Sheboygan, Wisconsin, on the voicemails. Doug, what do you got for us?
17: Yeah, I was listening to that rant last week about Scott. And to me, I don't know if he sounded a little bit like Scott. Certain areas of the voice. I don't know if you checked that out or not. I listened to a couple of times. I put my Columbo hat on and said, interesting. So I don't know. Maybe it was him. Maybe it wasn't him. But I'm glad you are going to put him back on the show.
20: We have tentatively lifted the embargo on Scott, and I don't think Scott called in and threw his voice. We're allowing Scott to call in on the voicemails. We'll see how he does on the voicemails. If he can perform, we will allow him back on the voicemails, and then if I deem fit, I will have him back as a full-fledged member of the show. Stu in Kansas City, welcome to America at Night.
21: I have a joke about the Falklands War. Do you know who was the official pinup girl of the Argentine Navy? It's Natalie Wood. Thank you. I'll be here all week.
20: Yeah, I don't think that's the right joke. I think there's another joke that is too soon on the Natalie Wood jokes, in my humble opinion. But anyway, all right, 1-844-2-McGraw, 1-844-262-4729. Those are the phone numbers. We got more phone calls, including Donald, who's that's not his real name. That's his gnome de plume. And then we got a couple of others who are checking in. So we'll get to all of those coming up here in just a minute. Don't forget, if you missed the show and you want to chime in, the voicemails are always open and the text line is always open. 1-844-2-McGraw. America at Night, back in a moment.
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2: Cape Fear weather.
3: A new heat wave in southeastern North Carolina will get worse as we head into your Friday. For tonight, mostly clear and muggy conditions, overnight lows middle and upper 70s. On your Friday, most of the partly sunny skies. There is a slight chance of a stray shower or a thunderstorm. Otherwise, very hot. Highs ranging from the lower 90s along the coast and near 100 inland. Feels like temperatures between 105 and 110. From the WECT First Alert Forecast Center, I'm meteorologist Eric Davis.
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4: We are releasing the results of a stunning investigation by the Department of Homeland Security. According to the DHS review, state voter rolls and public records, they identified approximately 278,000 non-citizens who are registered to vote in federal elections.
13: That's President Trump and his speech from the White House tonight. Let's go to Sandra in Hurley, New Mexico. Sandra, welcome to America at Night.
21: Yeah, it's Sandra. Okay, you know, to be able to hear a speech like this that's been uncovered for now a long time, our elections have been unfair, and to have Americans not care about that, or the response when they're calling in, or hearing you say, well, what about, you know, counterproductive with cyber whatever? You know, we're in debt, too, okay? So the point is that whatever decisions they make, you know, he's doing a tremendous job, and I wish the Americans would stop thinking that they think they can do a better job, including you, which you can't, okay? And so, and your comments about President Trump is very insulting.
13: Well, what did I say? And
21: you say things all the time as if you're smarter than he is, and you're not. Okay.
13: Oh.
21: And so
13: for example, what did I say tonight that was so offensive?
21: Right away, your comeback was, well, this is counterproductive because he's cut back on cyber warfare or cyber this or some other costs. And you know what? Who in the heck wants to hear that? You threw water on the speech with your comment, and you recognize.
13: Yeah, no, but my point was, he was talking about how we were hacked by China and our election voter rolls were hacked by China at the same time. In this administration, he cut back and cut the cybersecurity for elections. It doesn't seem like it makes much sense. If you're complaining about being hacked by China, why would you cut back on the one thing that would stop China from and to capture and to keep our election safe? Why would you cut back on that?
21: Yeah, but were those his words that he cut back on that? And I don't remember hearing that.
13: He did not mention that in his speech. No. But he has previously, it has been reported that he has cut back on those cyber organizations in his administration.
21: Well, and whatever decisions were made about that, we're in terrible debt, okay? And the other thing is that...
13: Well, but hold on a second. Are we in so much debt that we can't afford to have free elections, free from China's influence?
21: We the people better do something about it, like go to the clerk's office and start removing these machines that cause fraud elections, okay? If we don't actually, instead of talking about it all the time, who's doing this or that or the other thing?
13: He didn't mention the machines being fraudulent. He mentioned that in Venezuela they did some shenanigans, but that he didn't mention it was in America. He mentioned that it was in Venezuela.
21: No, we've got our own voting machines that have already been.
13: Well, when Fox News reported that back in the day, Fox News had to hand over $750 million for their false reporting on those things. So that's been kind of debunked.
21: No. Okay, we don't go back to paper ballots, then we're going to lose our country. Are you going to call in and call your representative and congresspeople and

0: can.
1: Right. Anything else, Sandra?
0: No, just that, you know, you're playing both sides of the fence, and it's really noticeable, you know. All right. And I can't trust a lot, even what you're doing while you're busy talking about who's working at the grocery store. And we got our elections being stolen, but we can't talk about the speech.
1: We're talking about it right now.
0: Yeah, you waste a lot of time on the radio talking about, you know, you used to not be able to talk straight or something, or you had a cliff or something. I mean, who in the heck wants to hear all these stories? We don't. Mm. We'd like to know what, you know, things that are important, okay, like election fraud. Right.
1: Sandra does not want to hear stories. Duly noted, Sandra. Anything else?
0: Not your stories, okay?
1: Oh, you don't want to hear my stories. Okay, got it. Anything else?
0: No, nothing else.
1: Well, Sandra, you have yourself a good night now.
0: Well, you do the same. Bye-bye.
1: Bye-bye now. Let's go to Donald in Missouri. Donald, you're on America at Night.
2: Well, actually, I for one do like your stories, but that has nothing to do with my comment here at this point. Last night, though, you did say on America Radio that, correct me if I'm wrong, please do, that you said ICE agents shoot first and ask questions later. Did you say that?
1: I said something like that, yeah. I said it seems
2: exactly
1: like
2: what you said. No. No. How insulting is that? Do you understand what these men and women do for this country? These are police officers trying to enforce illegal immigrants, and you just besmirch all of them. You should take that back right now. Here's your opportunity. Take that back.
1: Well, I think my point was that
2: You take. I don't care what your point was. Oh. That's what you said.
1: Yes.
2: And this other lady just grilled you pretty good too. And I'll calm down and stay back from you a little bit. But you absolutely said that last night. Here's your chance.
1: I'm not denying I said it.
2: Every one of the ICE officials that don't shoot and then ask questions later, McGraw, Millhaven.
1: So what do you want me to say? You want me to apologize to all the ICE officers who don't shoot first and ask questions later?
2: Correct.
1: Okay. What about the guy who shot the innocent person who was up in Maine, who was legal to work here and wasn't the target of the investigation? What should I say to that?
2: That's one murder. Yesterday, under your nose.
1: I wouldn't call it a murder. Did you call it a murder? I didn't call it a murder. Did you call it a murder? How dare you insinuate an ICE officer by saying that he committed murder? You should apologize to that guy right now.
2: I did. I misspoke.
1: Oh.
2: I apologize. That was not a murder.
1: No. You didn't misspeak.
2: But either way, McGraw, there's a difference there. Real quick, though.
1: Yes.
2: Here in East St. Louis, Missouri, yes. East St. Louis, Illinois, Governor Pritzker's territory, there was a mass murder on the weekend. Did you know that?
1: No, I didn't know that.
2: You did not know there was a mass murder in East St. Louis over the weekend?
1: That's an odd turn of a phrase. There was a person who was murdering numerous people. He was captured.
2: He killed five people.
1: Oh, okay.
2: Shot him dead.
1: Yes. Okay.
2: In East St. Louis. Did you know that?
1: I heard that story. Yes. Okay.
2: Wow. Okay. That is a mass murder, right?
1: Okay.
2: Wait, is it?
1: Well, what are we arguing?
2: Five people are killed.
1: Okay. Yes, it's a terrible tragedy. It's a mass murder. What's your point?
2: The point is that it did not make national news whatsoever. But the one person that got killed by an ICE agent made news. Don't you think that five people, actually, it had to be five black people that were murdered over the weekend, and apparently you didn't know about it. And here's the tragic part about it: the murderer has been caught. The murderer was a 16-year-old black male with a gun who killed five people.
1: Okay.
2: And here's the worst part of it. He killed five family members, and you said nothing about it. And I'm so sorry for this family and for everybody in Southern Illinois and East St. Louis, Missouri, Illinois. I apologize for that. But you should be – you should talk about it, please.
1: Okay.
2: Thank you.
1: Good night. All right. All right. Should have talked about it. I apologize for not covering it. Let's see here. Tom in Washington. Tom, what do you got for me? I should probably put on a flak jacket. Tom, welcome to the show.
3: First of all, yeah, I like what Sandra was trying to say. I like what she... Where she

0: came from, because she loves America. That's what she was talking about. You know, when you guys, and you have powerful platforms, unlike little nobodies like me, we used to have, in this country, we used to have secure elections. We had little precincts, about 1,000 people. And you had to show a picture ID to even register to vote. You had to register 30 to 60 days before. You know, you guys can gaslight all you want from your mega powerful platforms. You can gaslight, but you're not going to fool any American who loves America, man. You should get off your high horse and look yourself in the mirror and ask yourself this question. What degree of intellectual honesty do you practice? Because I don't hear it, and it don't fool me at all. You know, the term conspiracy theory, that came out of the Kennedy assassination, and it was a tool the CIA planted and used in the media to discredit anybody who wanted to go after the facts. You know, well, anyway, I do like your show. Thank you for giving the president POTUS 47 and letting him speak. The thing of it is, there's a lot of stuff you don't know. Cybersecurity, Fort Gordon, Augusta, Georgia. They watched in real time during 2020 elections. They watched in real time Chinese interference. The president, he didn't even begin, because people can't handle it. I'm not that way. I look at it, I know it, I go with it. Thank you for sharing your platform. God bless you. I think you're a nice person. God bless America.
1: Tom in Washington. There you go. All right, let's take a break. We'll take a break. I'll put a flak jacket on. Back in a moment.
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24: In light of the brand new and irrefutable information I have revealed tonight, my administration is in the process of notifying the states whose election data was compromised by the People's Republic of China and many others.
1: That's President Trump from earlier tonight. Back to the text line. Missouri checks in. An intelligence report said that China did not care who won the election. Here's one from New Mexico. Sure would be nice if these folks were semi-informed. Both the 15-year-old girl and the 16-year-old girl have been charged. Even out here in rural New Mexico, the case is known. Catherine in British Columbia checks in. Keep that smile on. Here's another one from Illinois. Trump's health is deteriorating. Our voting machines are Dominion machines. Who owns that company now? Yeah, they sold. Dominion sold the company. And then I thought it was interesting. Fox News, right? Fox. Sean Hannity, after the speech, said that the president's claims were pretty remarkable, but didn't say anything else. They then went to a Fox News correspondent, and she said on the air that Fox News was not in a position to evaluate the accuracy of the president's statements and claims at this time. So Fox News didn't comment on any of President Trump's speech tonight. Remember, they were the ones who got sued and had to pay. Tucker Carlson lost his job, and they had to pay $750 million, $750 million, for they settled out of court with Dominion. All right, let's go to Gail in Arizona. Gail, you're on America at Night.
25: Hello, Mr. Millhaven.
1: Hi, Gail. How are you?
25: Good. I just wanted to remark on some of the things that you said about President Trump's speech tonight.
1: Okay.
25: I feel like his first administration, which you attacked that he didn't do anything about it, I felt like he had so many roadblocks. FBI, CIA, Washington were not going to divulge anything, and he didn't get much done. You're right, but it was because of the roadblocks, and he is doing something right now.
1: Well, no, my point was is that he was supposed to dismantle the deep state, and he's admitting he didn't dismantle the deep state.
25: I don't think he could. Look what happened to him. He was either constantly attacked, impeached, sued. It just went on and on and on. And I think he was naive to think that Washington was going to help him drain the swamp. They didn't. This time he came in prepared, and he is doing something about it. And to me, that's the most important piece of legislation to ensure that voters, that voting is free of fraud, manipulation, hacking, and any kind more than
1: I think the point, the other point I made was, I don't think the SAVE Act will stop somebody from hacking into computers. The SAVE Act won't help Venezuela have elections that are free and fair. So that's not what the SAVE Act will do. He kept talking about all these things that the SAVE Act won't do, and I didn't say that. That was a text message.
25: Well, I do think the SAVE Act can make a difference. I mean, if you have to show your voter ID, that's a basic...
1: Many states have picture ID. The SAVE Act would make it so that your real ID wouldn't be good enough. You would have to show your passport.
25: I don't know about the passport. Most states have voter.
1: Well, that's what the SAVE Act would do. The SAVE Act would make your real ID null and void. And the only way you would be allowed to vote, Gail, is if you had a passport. That's what the SAVE Act would do.
25: I don't think that I read that in the SAVE Act. It was a photo ID. And many of the states, like in Arizona, we have a driver's license that actually will work at airports. It will work for your voter ID.
1: Yes, but it will. But if I understand, Gail, trust me on this. The SAVE Act, thank you for the phone call. The SAVE Act will make your real ID not usable to vote. The SAVE Act will make it only accessible for your passport. That's what the SAVE Act would do. Sounds like, Gail, you're against the SAVE Act. Frank in Williamsport, Pennsylvania. Frank, you were on America at Night. I got 1 minute. Go.
0: McDraw, I'm sure you're getting some lot of sliders and some curveballs tonight from some people about the elections and what Trump's speech was about. But the real reason is that we have many Americans right now that are wondering, what's going on? What is really going on with the United States right now? How are we going to defeat a country like Iran? And how are we going to be able to keep America in a financial state and where we're going to be able to be productive? And so far, we've been able to do that. So people that are attacking you for your personal view about elections, everybody can go to an election anytime there's a primary, anytime there's a full election for a president, anybody can go and vote. If you don't go and vote, that's your own fault.
1: All right.
0: If you want to blame it on, if you want to go on a computer system, guess what? There's flaws in everything today.
1: Frank, I got to go. Thanks for the phone call. As always, great conversation. Heated, passionate. We love it. Come back tomorrow night. We'll do it all again. Our executive director is Alex Hinton. Our engineer tonight is Richard Good. Thanks for putting up with me each and every night. It is truly an honor to host this show. I'm McGraw-Milhaven, and this is America at Night on Westwood One.
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11: On election security. I'm Sue Guzman, Fox News. President Trump addressing the nation tonight, his address focusing in large part on his concerns about election security over the past several years.
12: Election integrity has been a focus of President Trump's second term. In his national address, he refocused on maintaining the sanctity of America's elections and pointed a finger at whom he claims is trying to interfere.
13: The People's Republic of China carried out what is believed to be the largest compromise of election data in history.
12: He's released once classified documents he says proves it was a coordinated effort by China on many fronts. The president also claimed China attempted to influence the 2020 election for former President Joe Biden. Gernal Scott, Fox News.
11: The United States ramping up attacks on Iran. Fox's Jennifer Griffin reports the U.S. military now targeted roads and bridges based around Bandar Abbas, which is a port city in the Central District with a key position near the Strait of Hormuz. Fox's Lucas Tomlinson has more from Tel Aviv.
14: The indication from Central Command, it appears that these strikes are ongoing, and this comes on top of the three waves of American airstrikes launched just yesterday. And while CENTCOM says this is the fifth straight night of airstrikes, really, they've been going on for more than a week, going back to July 7th, when President Trump made the decision to ramp up this conflict and turn it back into a major military operation. We're seeing F-35 stealth fighter jets being launched from bases in the region. We're also seeing fighter jets from the USS George H.W. Bush and the USS Abraham Lincoln F-18s. You also have F-35s aboard Lincoln. You also saw this blockade being enforced with that oil tanker getting its stack shot out by those Hellfire missiles, likely from a drone.
11: Latest round of strikes has concluded. 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
11: Flash flooding in Texas, claiming some more lives. Governor Greg Abbott.
20: A male near Comfort who was swept away in an RV. Another is a female in Uvalde who was swept away while driving on a road.
11: More than 1,000 emergency crew members have responded, including some from Oklahoma, and have rescued dozens of people from the high waters there. From flooding to burning, smoke from Canadian wildfires flowing across the border into the U.S. Fox Weather's Katie Byrne is in Cleveland.
0: This is some of the worst air quality in years for parts of the Midwest and Northeast. Here in Cleveland, there's a smell of burning wood in the air. Health officials are urging people to limit their time outside, especially kids, older adults, and anyone with breathing problems, with air quality alerts stretching across a dozen states from Minnesota to New England. Jackie Hayes says the conditions make her eyes water.
1: Terrible respiration, eye burning, terrible redness in my eyes, using Visine, that doesn't work.
0: Hundreds of wildfires continue to burn across Canada. Forecasters say smoke will keep drifting south with the wind, but relief is on the way, with rain expected in the region as soon as Friday, and that'll help clear the air. In Cleveland, Ohio, Katie Byrne, Fox Weather.
11: And millions remain under poor air quality alerts for Friday. Taco Bell says it is taking action now because of a major cyclospora outbreak. Fast food chain saying in a statement that it has pulled certain ingredients from some locations amid the outbreak of parasitic infections causing explosive diarrhea across the U.S. The health and safety of our guests, it says, is our top priority. Michigan has seen the most cases of cyclosporiasis of any state in the U.S. so far. As of Wednesday, there were more than 3,700 cases that have been reported in that state alone. I'm Sue Guz.
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0: missiles that we really can't even dream of doing anything against them, right? They build nukes. We can't do anything about it because they're going to pound Seoul into pieces with weapons from 50 years ago. And so I think the steel man is we could not let the Iran situation turn into North Korea on steroids.
1: They should have let him with this, by the way.
2: I agree,
3: Patrick. That's powerful. Like, yeah. Hearing that is very, very, very persuasive.
1: Because as somebody, especially who dabbled in libertarianism for, 20 years, it's like you saw these war drums going against Iran over and over and over again, and you're like, what's different now? What has changed? And I don't know. I don't know what has changed. It doesn't look like anything has changed.
2: But
1: so, if this was a change, that's kind of important. I would lead with it,
2: We go back to the thing, though, is if that's the case and you have that case to present in a world argument on a world stage, present that case in a world argument in a world stage as opposed to what it looks like. And that's the problem with this war, Will. It's the visual and the reality of what people are living every day. I don't know that everyday Americans were walking down the street going, man, Iran can hit us any day now. I don't think that was what people were focused on when they even voted for Trump. Now, was this conversation right. taking place? Sure, it was taking place. We saw Kamala Harris talk about it. We saw every president talk about it for the last 25, 35 years. Fine, I get that. But you have to present the argument that way as opposed to how it looks, which it looks like this is United States acting in a retaliation on behalf of Israel. And I think that's the problem with this war.
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18: Hi, everybody. My name is McGraw Millhaven. Yes, McGraw's the first name. Millhaven's the last name. I know it's a mouthful. That's the

0: We are Red Eye Radio. He is Eric Carly, and I'm Gary McNamara. Welcome and good morning. So, and we'll play some audio coming up from the president and others following the bottom of the hour. But basically, the president laid out the vulnerabilities in our election system. That's what he did.
1: Yeah.
0: You know, and and the, you know, you and I were talking about it. The problem is the whole goal in all of this, if you're going to do it, you've already got the people that have voted for you on your side and probably more.
1: Yeah. Yeah.
0: But you've got, if you're trying to reach independence, Trump is not the one to sell election fraud.
1: Right.
0: He's just not the one to. Other people in his administration might be better at doing it. My point is, to independents, it's blah, blah, blah, blah, blah, blah, blah, blah, blah.
1: Right.
0: Even though what he said is 100% right. And we'll get to that coming up.

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0: We are Red Eye Radio. He is Eric Carlin. I'm Gary McNamara. Welcome and good morning. So, and we'll play some audio coming up from the president and others following the bottom of the hour. But basically, the president laid out the vulnerabilities in our election system. That's what he did.
1: Yeah.
0: You know, and and the, you know, you and I were talking about it. The problem is the whole goal in all of this, if you're going to do it, you've already got the people that have voted for you on your side and probably more.
1: Yeah. Yeah.
0: But you've got, if you're trying to reach independence, Trump is not the one to sell election fraud.
1: Right.
0: He's just not the one. Other people in his administration might be better at doing it. My point is, to independents, it's blah, blah, blah, blah, blah, blah, blah, blah, blah.
1: Right.
0: Even though what he said is 100% right, and we'll get to that coming up.
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0: The British government has urged governing body FIFA to investigate Argentina's soccer team over the banner. The team could face disciplinary action from FIFA for violating rules banning political messaging on the field. The feud between Argentina and England goes back to 1982, when Argentina invaded the Falkland Islands, triggering a two-month war. The conflict, which was won by Britain, saw the death of 255 British servicemen, three islanders, and 649 Argentines, many of them young conscripts under-resourced and outgunned by the British Army. It has also loomed large in Argentine soccer since one of history's greatest players, Diego Maradona, led Argentina to victory over England in an epic 1986 World Cup quarter-final, with his notorious Hand of God goal, the memory of which still leaves many British fans wincing.
1: That was Luke Garrett reporting. It's 17 till. Daylight saving time now in the hands of the Senate. We'll turn back time on that story when America in the Morning returns.
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1: It's 15 till. The House passed legislation on Tuesday to end the nation's biannual practice of changing the clocks. But despite passing by a wide margin, its fate in the Senate is far from certain. Arkansas Republican Senator Tom Cotton is opposed to the Sunshine Protection Act. Senate Majority Whip John Barrasso told reporters that the topic is complicated. While winter sunsets for many would happen after 5 p.m., sunrises for a large swath of the nation would happen after 8 a.m. In some states, after 9 o'clock, meaning millions of kids would be going to school in the dark, and morning commute drivers would not arrive to work before the sun gets up. Well, President Trump is supporting the change to make daylight saving time permanent. It may not have the votes needed to clear the U.S. Senate. A Taiwanese chip-making company's huge investment in manufacturing in the U.S. is expected to have a big impact in Arizona. Correspondent Karen Shamas reports.
17: Taiwanese chip-making company TSMC has announced its plan.

0: plans to invest another $100 billion in expanding its manufacturing plants in the U.S., adding to its previous commitment of $165 billion for building plants in Arizona. TSMC's total pledges for investment in U.S. chip making would total a whopping $265 billion. The AI boom has seen TSMC, or Taiwan Semiconductor Manufacturing Company, forecast record high profits, as the company is also a key supplier to Nvidia and Apple. The company reported a record $22 billion in net profit for the April to June quarter, up 77% from a year earlier. I'm Karen Shamas.
1: The U.S. has designated another two Mexican drug cartels as foreign terrorist organizations. Correspondent Donna Warder has details.
2: The U.S. government has designated two more Mexican cartels as terrorist organizations. The Juarez cartel is one of Mexico's oldest drug trafficking organizations, controlling a key crossing point in the central part of the U.S.-Mexico border. The criminal group Los Viagras is in Mexico's western state of Michoacán and produces synthetic drugs, which it sells to other cartels that traffic the drugs into the U.S. The U.S. already had designated six other Mexican criminal organizations as terrorist groups, including the Sinaloa cartel and the Jalisco New Generation cartel. I'm Donna Warder.
1: The Food and Drug Administration has approved a first-of-its-kind pill that can drastically reduce cholesterol in a way that's previously only been available with expensive injectable drugs. Ed Donahue reports on the newest cholesterol drug to soon hit the market.
3: The Food and Drug Administration approved a first-of-its-kind pill that can drastically reduce cholesterol. It's called Lipfendra from Merck. It can lower dangerous cholesterol in a way that's previously only been available with expensive injectable drugs. It's designed to block a liver protein that interferes with the body's ability to clear cholesterol from the blood. This is for patients whose cholesterol persists even after taking statins, the standard medications for cutting the risk of a heart attack. The FDA reviewed the drug under its program that promises ultra-fast reviews for promising medications that serve the public interest. Ed Donahue, Washington.
1: A recalled power bank tied to one death has just resurfaced under a brand new name, and regulators are now chasing the same battery for the second time. Chuck Palm has this story in his new segment, The New Old Tech Guy.
4: The Consumer Product Safety Commission just recalled a MagSafe battery pack from a company called Flaunt. There have been five reported cases of burns and two with injuries. These have all been associated with the exact model number E33A. This has already been recalled once under a completely different brand name called Casely back in 2025. The CPSC already announced that recall this April after 28 more fire reports came in. One cost a 75-year-old New Jersey woman her life. The power bank ignited on her lap and she died from the burns. Another caught fire on an airplane this past February. Same battery, same model number, but two different logos slapped on the front, sold through two separate websites. The real story here is recalling a brand name that doesn't fix a bad battery if the same hardware just ships next year under somebody else's label. The government is chasing the logos, but the battery keeps surviving. Don't just check for Flaunt or Casely printed on your charger. Flip it over, and if you see model E33A anywhere on the back, stop using it today. Unplug it from your phone and get a refund. And shame on them for not removing it from the market. For more, follow the New Old Tech Guy on X at Chuck Palm.
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5: Golf's final major of 2026, the Open Championships at Royal Birkdale in England. American Jackson Suber holds the lead at 5 under par after the first round, one shot ahead of England's Daniel Brown and Sungjae Im of South Korea. The 26-year-old Suber has never won since turning pro out of the University of Mississippi. And among the top 12 scorers on Thursday, Suber is one of five playing in the Open for the very first time. Bryson DeChambeau is two shots off the lead. Defending champion Scottie Scheffler, three back. Among this year's major winners, U.S. Open champ J.J. Spaun is five shots back at even par. PGA titleist Aaron Rye is one over. And two-time defending Masters champion Rory McIlroy, two over par. Baseball is back, one game on Thursday to ring in the second half. Mets hit 3 home runs and topped the Phillies 4-1. Ninth place hitter Francisco Alvarez hit 2 of the long balls. Brett Beatty went deep as well.
6: Speaks to the length of our lineup and the kind of talent we have in this room. We got a deep lineup and it showed tonight.
5: New York had been swept by Boston just before the break. Everyone else returns to the diamond today, including a doubleheader at Fenway Park between the Rays and those Red Sox, who have won 9 games in a row. The World Cup final on Sunday in New Jersey. Argentina going for back-to-back titles as they take on Spain, the 2010 champions, who haven't trailed for even a second during this year's tournament. The third-place consolation game in Miami tomorrow pits France against England. And that other football? NFL training camps open next week. Starting on Wednesday for the Cardinals and the Panthers, they're set to play in the Hall of Fame game in Canton, Ohio, August 6th. That's Friday Sports.
1: It's 7 till. The new Christopher Nolan movie is out this weekend, and we'll have a preview when America in the Morning returns after these messages.
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1: It's 5 minutes till. It was a historic courtroom verdict in Kentucky where a company that manufactures ghost guns was ordered to pay over $100 million following the death of a teenager who purchased the company's pistol building kit online. Correspondent Jennifer King reports.
13: Husky Armory LLC, a company that sells ghost gun kits, has been ordered to pay over $104 million in the 2023 death of teenager Henry Willis. The Louisville, Kentucky jury verdict is believed to be the largest ever awarded against a firearms dealer. Laura Herp's son was 18 when he purchased a Glock pistol build kit and used it to end his life.
14: Husky Armory robbed our family of the time we needed to help him through his darkest moments. I firmly believe my son would be alive today if Husky Armory had sold him that ghost gun. Putting time and space between a person in crisis and a firearm can make all the difference between life and death.
13: The two-day trial focused on whether the company skirted federal regulations requiring background checks and barring the sale of ghost gun kits to people under 21. Dana Mulhauser is an attorney with Everytown Law.
15: They bypassed his parents. They bypassed the law, and they shipped a lethal weapon right to his door.
13: I'm Jennifer King.
1: A new movie is hitting theaters this weekend, directed by Christopher Nolan, one that's already had the approval of Tom Cruise, who got an advance ticket to the film. Entertainment reporter Kevin Carr has a sneak peek at The Odyssey.
16: Oscar-winning director Christopher Nolan goes to war with his new film, The Odyssey. After years of war, no one could stand between my men and home.
17: This adaptation of Homer's epic poem about the Greek army attempting to return home from the Trojan War stars Matt Damon as the hero Odysseus, who takes a 10-year journey with his men facing giants, monsters, and witches along the way.
16: I think it's asleep.
17: Nolan's work blows hot and cold for me, sometimes offering an incredible cinematic experience, and other times plodding with bombastic pretension.
16: You godsons speak in ways we understand.
17: I can't say that the Odyssey escaped all of this, but it worked for me to deliver a truly epic event.
18: The gods told you.
16: Then I defy the gods.
17: Sure, there are some script problems, but I give that a pass, considering it's based on hundreds of pages of ancient verse. Nolan is in his element with massive set pieces featuring some excellent practical effects and a truly terrifying look at war.
16: I need everyone in this party dead. I can still save them.
17: Yet it also offers a forgotten message of humanity.
19: Tell me what you remember.
17: Even if you only know about the Trojan horse and the fuller brush-style military helmets, the Odyssey is a fascinating journey.
16: We won the war. Help me go home.
17: The Odyssey gets 4.5 stars out of 5. I'm Kevin Carr, and that's the way I see it.
1: America in the Morning for Friday, July 17th, 2026 is produced by Jeff McKay. I'm Clayton Neville in for John Trout, and this is Westwood One.
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21: Stressful heat continues on. First Alert Weather Days extended into the rest of the weekend. We'll find the relief from the heat straight ahead.
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23: Good morning, and thanks for joining us this morning. I'm Kim Ratcliffe.
22: I'm a tongue-tied Bill Murray at 6 o'clock. I got words all backed up, didn't I? Yeah. Data center delay. We'll talk about that coming up in just a moment. But first, we want to check in with Gabe Ross. The very latest on this forecast on this Friday. You know, if it was the first Friday we had temperatures like this, we'd go, ooh, it's going to be a nice weekend. But now we're like, oh, enough's enough, right? Oh.
21: I tell you what, you know, the first time it's like, okay, wow, ooh, this is a hot
22: summer.
21: Stretch. Then we have another hot stretch, and then we have a third hot stretch, and we're like, okay, where's fall? anyone seen fall?
23: Especially when it gets this stressful, you know?
21: Exactly. And, you know, part and parcel of that is the measure of moisture in the atmosphere. I won't get too much into the science here. I'll just give you kind of the nuts and bolts. But when it's as high as it is, those dew points in the middle and upper 70s, it really exacerbates this heat. So Friday, Saturday, and now Sunday, First Alert Weather Days, with those feels like temperatures near or over 105. So it's going to be real easy again for heat exhaustion, heat stroke, other heat related ailments to really come to the forefront. So stay rested, stay hydrated. You've got those heat precautions in place already, just alerting you to the hottest stretch of days here in your First Alert forecast. Notice early next week, Monday and Tuesday, those values still in the triple digits, but should be a little less intense, especially with better rain and storm chances, which I'm going to show you now. Notice anywhere from 40 to 50%, still an isolated cell or two possible in the short term that'll locally cool off some backyards and some communities. But your best rain chances still to come beyond this. We'll take a closer look at that in the extended forecast. Also get a look at that commute forecast and see what's shaking there. Back to you.
23: All right, Gabe, thanks very much. Checking your First Alert traffic conditions with a live look here at Monkey Junction of Carolina Beach Road, College Road, and Piner. And it looks pretty good. You've got light volume right now. You know, other times of the day, you get backed up at the light. So if you're heading this way now, you've got a smooth commute for you. There's going to be a traffic shift in Brunswick County tonight on NC 211 between Long Beach Road and Wood Edge Way. All of the traffic moving onto the new westbound lanes as part of that widening project that's been going on. This will also mean, though, that the Regency Crossing entrance into St. James is closing for 30 days. Again, this traffic shift starts tonight, and that's a look at your First Alert traffic.
22: South Shore Drive in Surf City back open after a 4th of July fire rekindled yesterday morning, 12 days after the original fire. Surf City firefighters responding to the home to put out those flames that had reignited. The home initially caught fire about 11 o'clock on the 4th of July. Officials say small pockets of heat can conceal themselves in debris, which allows them to flare up later.
23: And this man in the New Hanover County Jail this morning, Mark Sylvie, facing several charges of child sex crimes, arrested on Wednesday, charged with 9 counts of second-degree sexual exploitation of a minor and 9 counts of third-degree sexual exploitation of a minor. He's in jail under a $300,000 secured bond.
22: Shredded iceberg lettuce sold at some Taco Bell restaurants now linked to a multi-state parasite outbreak. The lettuce supplied by Taylor Farms, which also supplies grocery stores and restaurants across this country. Nearly 7,000 cases of cyclosporiasis, both confirmed and under investigation, have been reported across the U.S., and that includes more than 300 cases right here in North Carolina. We've got a deeper look at those top stories and more right now inside the WECT News app.
23: And continuing coverage now of the wildfire burning in Brunswick County, WECT News obtained this flyover video from Chief Pilot Shannon Coleman of the North Carolina Forest Service. Now that fire is slightly more contained, with containment at 70%, which is up from 55% on Wednesday. Cool video there. It shows a lot of smoke still in the area. We know the fire has stayed right around 283 acres. Now authorities have said that lightning strike caused the fire, but there are still some questions about that.
22: Yeah, the North Carolina Forest Service not quite closing the investigation just yet. The Forest Service told us, quote, while the cause of the quarry fire in Chilote was determined to be lightning, our investigation is ongoing and is not concluded at this time.
23: The all evacuation orders were lifted Saturday after 30 homes were initially threatened. Firefighters have continued to remain on scene while they conduct those mop-up operations. And a topic a lot of municipalities are discussing right now, data centers.
22: Southport's planning board now asking for a 15-month moratorium on them. We can tell you it means the city would not be able to accept or approve any data center applications within that time frame. The planning board hopes this moratorium gives them time to come up with strict environmental regulations, including the data centers being at least 1,000 feet away from schools, homes, parks, churches. The planning board chair says he realizes many people hope a data center never comes to Southport, but he wants the board to be proactive.
0: So one of the things, to have effective and proactive zoning, you have to be prepared for things that you might think will never appear and never come here, but hope is never a good plan. So what we try to do is be very proactive with the regulations.
22: The Planning Board made the recommendation to the Board of Aldermen. They'll have to vote to pass the moratorium at a later time to make it official.
23: WECT investigates dangerous chemicals possibly near homes, churches, and schools never addressed by the state.
22: That's what the state auditor's office has found in a new report. This audit looked at hundreds of landfill sites around the state.
23: WECT investigative reporter Connor Smith found the state cleaned up fewer than 5% of those sites in southeastern North Carolina.
2: Toxic chemicals could be in your neighborhood, and State Auditor Dave Bullock says the state program in charge of cleaning them up isn't doing its job.
3: The folks who live around these sites deserve action from the Department of Environmental Quality to make sure that they are in fact safe.
2: A new report from the auditor's office reveals 78% of the old landfill sites in North Carolina have never been investigated. NCDEQ's program gets about $12 million a year to address sites like these. The Burnt Mill Creek landfill site in Wilmington, one of the places that accepted waste before modern regulations were implemented.
3: We're 20 years into this program with 78% of the sites having not even been investigated. I think that does beg the question of how are those resources being allocated?
2: The auditor notes most of the sites are near homes, churches, schools, or water sources. Previous investigations have uncovered lead, methane, and other dangerous chemicals.
3: This is an important issue that needs to be addressed.
2: We dug through the data and found sites scattered across our region. Out of the 40-plus landfills across New Hanover, Pender, Brunswick, Bladen, and Columbus counties, only three have been investigated, meaning for the Optimus Ballpark site off Front Street or Blue Clay Road landfill near Castle Hayne, the state has no idea how contaminated the land or water could be.
3: This is an area where DEQ could stand a fresh look under the hood and a fresh focus on getting results for the most people and getting a return on taxpayer dollars to remediate programs where there is the highest risk.
2: NCDEQ agreed with the auditor's findings and tells us this is a funding issue. Cleaning up every site will cost $1 billion in total. That's nine times how much NCDEQ gets from the state annually. But the auditor and DEQ agree it's an issue that needs to be cleaned up.
23: And you can see what sites are near you inside this story on our website.
22: Yeah, really eye-opening. The state auditor says the office will follow up now with DEQ in a couple of months. You can check on the progress they've made, and we'll keep you updated on what they find. All right, veterans, listen up. If you get a call promising to slash or forgive your debt, you're going to want to hear this before you say yes.
23: There is a growing scam targeting vets' wallets. The Federal Trade Commission says scammers are calling service members and veterans claiming they can erase or reduce your debt through special military debt forgiveness or exclusive veterans programs. Often use official sounding names and may even pretend to be for military banks like USAA or Navy Federal and even credit bureaus like Equifax, Experian, or TransUnion. The FDIC says if you're struggling with debt, always contact your lender directly about repayment options. Active duty military can talk with an on-base personal financial manager or counselor. Veterans can get help through the VA. And before you sign up with any debt relief company, check them out with your state attorney general.
22: Ahead of election season, now Brunswick County is bringing its election services straight to the people. The second annual Voter Connection Opportunities event going on right now. Voters can register, obtain a voter photo ID, and ask questions about available voting options, including absentee voting. Residents are able to meet face-to-face with election staff. The board director, Melissa Chambers, says the goal is to help voters prepare for the upcoming election and keep voters updated with the most up-to-date information.
4: We're always abreast of any changes or changes in procedure or law changes that would affect voters, so we can readily answer those questions for voters.
22: All right, again, the next Voter Connection event happening today. We've got a full schedule inside this story on our website right now. Well, covering the Capitol this morning after President Trump gave a primetime speech.
23: The president once again raising doubts about the results of past elections. The president has been sharing claims surrounding alleged voting in U.S. elections since former President Joe Biden's victory in 2021. Last night, he touched on allegations that China accessed U.S. voter data and tried to influence the 2020 election. Those claims have been debated, and U.S. intelligence agencies have said there's no evidence of this happening. The president also once again made claims about voting machines.
5: Third set of documents we are releasing proves that for many years, Americans were blatantly lied to about the security of our election infrastructure, including electronic voting machines and ballot counting systems, dishonest almost all.
23: Hundreds of pages of documents were declassified that the president says back up his claims. The documents can be found at whitehouse.gov.
22: 611 now on your Friday morning, and Gabe's back with a look at that commute forecast.
21: Yeah, overall, the commute should fare on the dry side, especially this morning. Can't rule out a couple isolated cells that may develop in and around lunchtime through parts of the afternoon. It would be some welcome relief from the heat. Otherwise, the inside of your car is going to get mighty toasty with highs today in the middle and upper 90s. Those feels like values anywhere from 105 to 110 outside. It's going to feel a lot warmer than that in your car, where naturally those temperatures are only going to go up. Outside, temps will come down eventually. I've got that timeline for you coming up in just a bit.
22: Well, with that dangerous heat returning, the dog days of summer can really turn deadly quickly. On the warning signs that vets say you cannot ignore.
23: Batter up, Braves is with us this morning. He's our pet of the week. We'll get to learn a little bit more about him and see if he's a perfect fit for your home. Issues ignored, that's how some seniors feel in a Wilmington public housing tower. A look at what some folks say they've been left to deal with alone. And fear of the fury, why parkgoers at Carowinds are skeptical of one of the most popular rides. Those details all ahead on Carolina in the Morning.
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25: In Pender County, 17 is up to speed. That's a pretty good ride so far going south. You're incident free toward Porter's Neck. No major issues beyond that either as you head in toward the downtown area along Market Street. And the causeway is a triple free ride from Leland toward the Cape Fear Memorial Bridge.
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21: Getting ready to take over to 6:16 on this Friday morning. First Alert weather days in play today, tomorrow, and now Sunday, with feels like temps pronged to get into the 105 to 110 range, with just some really, really oppressive dew points in the middle and upper 70s. Heat exhaustion, heat stroke, all going to be easy to come by if you're not careful. So stay rested, stay hydrated. You've got those heat precautions in place now. You may have to kick them into effect. Look at highs today within a couple degrees of the record, which is 100. And that was set back in the late 1880s, believe it or not. Isolated cooling shower or storm would help to bring those temperatures down locally, but not everyone's going to pick up on that rain, unfortunately. Upper 70s tonight, warm and muggy breezes continue on, and a couple degrees cooler, perhaps a lower chance for a stray shower or storm. Eventually, those chances ticking back up heading into next week. So yes, those dew points, that moisture in the air in the middle and upper 70s, so real easy to get to that 105 and 110 threshold early next week. Still on the stressful side at times, but those heat index values coming down. Rain actually going to help us keep the temperatures a little more limited late next week. In the short term, though, any cooling showers or storms we get are going to be stray or isolated. Not a whole lot of help. In fact, tomorrow I think maybe some better chances when the sea breeze kicks in that those cells fire farther inland. Same case for your Sunday as well as we take you forward there. Mostly sunny skies to start and some convecting showers and storms. We'll have to watch and see what these do as we head through the late afternoon and evening on Sunday. Some of those cells could be on the strong or low end severe side. We'll keep you posted there. But for now, that First Alert Weather Day riding because of the heat. Enough moisture to stay in place to keep daily rain chances elevated for much of next week, and an approaching front interacting with low pressure offshore that it may actually stall out. And this would actually be a pretty good scenario for us as we would get some decent rainfall. And that's projected with both of the major models, the American model and the European model, suggesting anywhere from 2 to 3, maybe even 4+ inches of total accumulated rain by the time we hit next Saturday. That'd be around July 25th if that all held together. Of course, we'll keep you posted. A lot can change in 7 to 8 days, but that extended forecast gives us a glimpse of what could happen. And looks like with those rain chances, elevated temps would be in the upper 80s as opposed to lower and middle 90s in some of these dry stretches. But overnight lows in the lower 70s, that'll be nice to come by too. It has been a while since we've seen temps below 70 degrees. Guys, back to you.
22: With the heat returning now, a safety alert for pet owners. A new study by veterinarians shows about 1 in 7 dogs treated for heat stroke does not survive.
23: And as Jake Reese reports, any time a dog's body temperature climbs above 106 degrees, it can cause permanent damage.
1: Summer has gone to the dogs. But for Fido, the dog days of summer can turn deadly fast.
10: I think people underestimate how intense the sun and the humidity especially can be.
1: Dogs don't sweat like we do. They cool themselves by panting. When the air is heavy with moisture, that cooling system starts to fail.
10: By the time you're seeing clinical signs there, they can actually be in critical condition.
1: That's what makes heat stroke so scary. The early warning signs can look subtle, and some dogs, like bulldogs and pugs, are at much higher risk. Their shorter noses make it harder to cool down. Then, there's the ground beneath their paws.
12: Can I see your paw?
1: On an 85-degree day, asphalt can reach nearly 130 degrees, hot enough to burn their pads in seconds.
10: If you can't tolerate the pavement on the back of your hand for more than a couple seconds, it's way too hot for your pet.
1: And water does not always mean safe. Pools, lakes, and beaches can bring hidden risk, from drowning to drinking toxic bacteria that can be deadly for dogs.
10: Lake water, especially in high temperatures, can have some toxic bacteria that can affect their liver and kidneys.
1: And then there's the hot car. A vehicle can heat up about 20 degrees in just 10 minutes. In 1 hour, your vehicle's interior temperature can be more than 40 degrees higher. Even on a 70-degree day, that's more than 110 degrees, and experts say cracking the windows doesn't help. So the safest summer plan? Short walks in cooler hours, lots of fresh water, and when in doubt, keep them inside.
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3: 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Do the dog walking first thing this morning or closer to sunset this evening. Hot pavement, especially with temps in the middle and upper 90s. On top of that, you might get chased inside with an isolated shower or storm. Not everyone will, mind you, but hey, it'll be nice if we can get it. Otherwise, considering the drought standpoint and just how brutal this heat is, eventually relief coming next week. Rain chances do remain elevated, a good sign as temps fall even further. We're looking at upper 80s by the time we hit next weekend.
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23: All right, we are reintroducing you to Braves here because he has been on Pet of the Week before and he has not been adopted. He's with Monty's home, so Michelle brought him in once again so we can try to get him his forever home. Hi, Michelle.
13: Hi.
23: Good to see you.
13: Good seeing you.
23: I cannot believe that he has not been adopted.
13: Me either. He's just the sweetest, gentlest, most wonderful dog.
23: He is.
13: Gets along with everybody. He's good with dogs. He's good with cats. He's good with people. Oh. He's just,
23: and he's beautiful. Look at
13: the best dog ever.
23: Look at your beautiful face. Well, I know. He's got pretty coloring. He's tall, so we were kind of thinking, I mean, he's not really, I guess you could say he's big, but he's what? He's got to be, he's not 100 pounds. I mean,
13: no.
23: Bear's big.
13: Maybe 50, 60
23: yeah.
13: pounds.
23: You
13: but
23: okay?
13: Like standing next to my dog, you could see he's very tall.
23: He's tall.
13: So maybe people are a little
23: intimidated
13: put off
23: by that,
13: because
23: maybe.
13: Of his size. But
23: I don't know.
13: He is, he's just a perfect gentleman.
23: I've never heard him make a peep either.
13: Yeah. Like, Not one bark all night in his crate. He'd just come in, lay down on the floor in the living room, join the family. He's great.
23: Aww.
13: I can't say enough wonderful things about this dog.
23: Well, Braves here has been through the Positive Partners prison program, so he's had all his basic commands that he's learned and everything. So he's being boarded right now. Monty's home doesn't really have what you would call foster homes. They don't have a physical shelter for themselves. So he's being boarded,
2: And, you know, this is long overdue. Most of them get adopted. I know you've had some issues in the past month or so
13: with
2: getting some of them adopted out. But this is, he's time. He's due for his forever home. I've got a phone number up on the screen for you right now because this is who you would call if you think you would like to go and meet him, maybe adopt him. The phone number is 910-259-7911. And he comes with some things as well when you adopt for Monty.
13: Yes, he gets his crate, he has his favorite toy, he has some food, his harness, his leash.
2: Yes. So you get other stuff.
13: He's had all his shots, he's been neutered, he's ready to go.
2: He is perfectly healthy, and he will give you just a lifetime of unconditional love. So please think about adopting the Braves here, huh, buddy? You ready to go home? I know. Both of us, Michelle and I, were like, we wish we could take him.
13: I would take him in a heartbeat if I didn't already have a house full.
2: Too many dogs, right? I know. All right. Well, Braves is up for adoption. So 910-259-7911 is the phone number that you can call. Thanks for coming in.
13: Thank you.
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16: 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You'll find no problems on College Road. That's incident-free northbound as you head in toward Market Street. Carolina Beach Road is also a pretty good ride to this point from Monkey Junction and toward Burnett Boulevard as you work your way toward downtown. We're Dixon, right now traffic.
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21: First Alert Weather Day is now extended into Sunday as brutal heat continues on. The relief to come, not as far away as you would think. Those details straight ahead.
2: Issues ignored? Well, that's how some seniors feel in a Wilmington public housing tower. A look at what some folks say they've been left to deal with alone.
20: And from World Cup watch parties to anniversary celebrations, what you need to know before we head into another hot weekend.
24: Live, where news comes first. 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
20: And thanks for staying with us now at 6:31. I'm Bill Murray.
23: And I'm Kim Ratcliffe. Happy to have you with us this morning. Another very warm start to your morning. And checking with Gabe on your forecast, we've added another first alert weather day. It's summertime and we know it's hot, but this heat can be very dangerous.
21: Yeah, like we talked about earlier in the broadcast, for pets, for those that are not in the greatest of health, that's why these days get that extra bit of attention when those feels like values are 105 to 110 up, because the dew points are so high, it really can make it hard to keep the body cool. So stay rested, stay hydrated, all of those things. If you've got to do anything that's kind of tough to do outside, like anything that's going to be really strenuous, work around the house, especially this weekend, probably best to do it first thing in the morning, if not a little closer to the evening. Highs today pushing the upper 90s, and notice, hey, rain and storm chances not as low as they could be, but not everyone will pick up on some of these isolated showers and storms. Again, very low chance that everybody gets that kind of heat relief today. But a few backyards, okay, count yourself lucky. The weekend's going to feature more of the same. So again, extending those first alert weather days into Sunday, as those values are likely, again, going to be 105 and higher. Afternoon isolated showers and storms becoming more numerous next week. Got a closer look at the extended forecast coming up in a little bit, which shows us some relief. But before we get there, a look at your saltwater boards coming up. Kim?
23: All right, Gabe, thank you. We're checking your first alert traffic conditions right now with a live look here at College Road and Shipyard Boulevard. Volume picking up there. You can see, especially if you're heading toward College and Oleander as you're passing Shipyard, you know, it does start to get backed up later on in the morning here. Want to warn you about an intersection closing in Whiteville. It's for a roundabout project, and this work scheduled to start on Monday. It was postponed. So at 8 o'clock on Monday morning, South Madison Street, South Front Street, and South Lee Street all closing there so that they can start to construct that roundabout. That work continuing through mid-October. And that's a look at your first alert traffic.
20: No data centers in Southport for now. Planning board members are asking the Board of Aldermen for a 15-month moratorium. The freeze gives planners time to iron out strict zoning rules, which would require centers to sit at least 1,000 feet from schools, homes, churches. Still, as of right now, no data centers have been proposed.
23: The State Forest Service is standing by its findings, saying lightning caused a wildfire burning in the Shallotte area of Brunswick County. They contend, though, that the investigation is still happening. Experts say under extreme drought conditions, a lightning strike can ignite a fire that smolders underground for days before becoming visible.
20: This man right here, Mark Sylvie, is in New Hanover County Jail, charged with 18 counts of child sex crimes. Arrested Wednesday, 9 counts of second-degree sexual exploitation of a minor, 9 counts of third degree. He's being held on a $300,000 secured bond. You can find those details on these top stories and more right now inside the WECT News app. We continue our coverage now of breaking news that we reported on Wednesday. A man died after bystanders pulled him out of the water near Beach Access 15 in Surf City.
23: And investigators are still working to figure out what exactly led to his death. Surf City's fire chief, Alan Wilson, says a man went into the water and within minutes, people on the beach noticed something wasn't right. Bystanders went out to get him, found him unresponsive and unconscious in the water, so they pulled him out. Wilson says several people started CPR until Surf City Fire and EMS crews arrived to take over. But unfortunately, no one could save his life. The chief says it's still unclear what caused his death. He does say it's an important reminder to always be aware once you step into the water.
1: We always encourage our bystanders that if you're going to go and affect a rescue, or if you're going to go and try to rescue somebody that appears to be having trouble in the water, also make sure you understand your swimming capability.
23: And town officials say this incident remains under investigation. Seniors at a Wilmington public housing building say officials have ignored them for months.
20: Our media partner WHQR now has got new information on reported issues of Solomon Towers and what's being done about them. Tenants say the 11-story senior high-rise has been in bad shape. Bed bugs, mold, no permanent building manager since March. One tenant told WHQR they feel abandoned. The housing authority says a major redevelopment is in the works
6: a plan WECT first reported back in 2023. Well, key milestones are expected this summer and fall. As of this morning, the WHA says a permanent on-site manager now in place. We'll keep updating you as we learn more.
23: President Trump delivering a primetime address last night, alleging attempts from China to influence U.S. elections and potential vulnerabilities in the U.S. election system.
6: WECT's Washington correspondent Brendan Cullerton breaking down the speech from the nation's capital this morning.
7: President Donald Trump listed a number of ways he believes the country could be subject to election fraud, and he appealed directly to voters to lean on their lawmakers and ask them to pass a federal election security bill.
8: No country could be great without fair and honest elections.
7: The president says China obtained voter information by accessing voter rolls in several states and then tried to influence public opinion against the president.
8: Tonight, I'm announcing the immediate declassification and release of critical intelligence, revealing shocking vulnerabilities in our election infrastructure.
7: The president also says voting systems in the U.S. could potentially be compromised by bad actors such as Russia or North Korea.
8: This is worse than any third world country. There's no third world country that has elections like we have.
7: Trump's critics accuse him of sowing distrust in elections after losing the 2020 presidential race to Joe Biden. Democrats question the president's sanity, accusing him of being obsessed with conspiracy theories about a six-year-old election.
9: Donald Trump lost the 2020 presidential election. Something's really wrong with this guy. I think he actually needs to be checked out.
7: Trump says this level of potential fraud necessitates the passage of the Save America Act, a federal voter ID bill that would add many additional barriers to voting that he has so far been unable to convince lawmakers, including some Republicans, to pass.
8: To all Americans, I ask you to pick up your phone tomorrow, call your representatives in the House and Senate, and demand that they pass the Save America Act without delay.
7: Without eliminating the Senate filibuster, the Save America Act remains extremely unlikely to pass. In Washington, I'm Brendan Cullerton.
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23: And you can say hello to the bees tomorrow at Halliburton Honey Fest. 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
6: Early Gardens annual Family Fun Night is tomorrow. There's going to be hands-on nature activities, educational exhibits, and the opportunity to meet Riley, Early Gardens' beloved working dog. Guests are encouraged to bring lawn chairs or blankets, pack a picnic to enjoy the grounds from 5 until 8.
23: A coffee shop will be celebrating 10 years in business. Biddy and Bose Coffee employs people with intellectual and developmental disabilities, and they've done a lot of growing in those past 10 years. The shop went from one brick and mortar store to 13 and have even added 11 mobile coffee cruisers now in 15 states. But it all started with the shop right here in Wilmington. So that's why the shop's celebrating big time, 10 years in business. There's going to be a live DJ, a dance floor, free drip coffee, and you can meet the entire team. This taking place Sunday evening from 5 to 8 at the original location, which is on New Center Drive.
6: The FIFA World Cup coming to an end on Sunday now with a massive watch party in Wilmington. You can watch that final match between Spain and Argentina. The free outdoor watch parties at Riverfront Park. Things get underway at 2 with the match starting at 3 right there on the big screen. There are going to be kids activities, games, giveaways, food and drinks for purchase. Now, seating's not provided. You're going to need to bring your chair or your blanket, but that looks like it could be a really good time.
23: And it's going to be a big weekend for NASCAR. North Wilkesboro Speedway hosting a Cup Series race that has playoff points involved for the first time in 30 years. NASCAR has run the All-Star race there for the last 3 years, but those races don't have points up for grabs. It'll be a weekend full of fun at the renovated track. The Truck Series will race tomorrow at 12:30. The Cup Series follows on Sunday starting at 7 that night. We've got Gabe joining us once again with a look at your saltwater boards this morning.
21: Yeah, looks like folks are going to be heading to the beach. Well, one, it's summer, but two, to try to beat some of this heat. And while air temps will fare the coolest here, lower to middle 90s, those feels like values, the dew points, all of that going to be a little more elevated. So it's still going to feel like 105 to 110 at times, lower to mid 80s in the water, and overall low risk of rip currents today. Some longshore currents to watch out for, mind you, at each of those beaches. But the risk for rip currents going up into the weekend and remaining elevated early next week. Your high tide's coming up in the 10 o'clock hour this morning and close to 1 this afternoon for downtown and Battleship Park. And no advisories to tell you about offshore winds and waves, all below that small craft advisory criteria.
0: Being here as close as it was the day before, knowing that if I wrote it, something could have happened. I'm like,

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2: Castle Hayne Road, there are delays that are forming gradually going south near Holly Shelter Road. Otherwise, it's a pretty good ride into Carr Avenue. College Road, there's some building volume going southbound near MLK, as well as in toward Market Street. Bridgerton, right now traffic.

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3: Five, First Alert weather day is extended now into Sunday. Stronger heat for your Friday before things eventually taper off next week, but real easy for you to get overheated, wind up with heat exhaustion, heat stroke. So exercise, whatever your hot weather precautions are. If you got to work outside, maybe first thing this morning or closer to sunset this evening. Heat advisories in effect from 11 to 8 today. The only thing that would help us out would be a cooling shower or storm. And notice today, those odds highest for the port city. Again, not a slam dunk that we do cool all the way down, but these odds slightly higher compared to that of inland locales. So if you're lucky enough to get the rain, enjoy it. Dew points in the mid and upper 70s in the days ahead will continue to make feels like temps reach 105 to 110, and they stay elevated through much of next week, not so much because of just the brutal heat, but because of moisture in the air, some rounds of showers and thunderstorms to watch for. So those values, yes, in the triple digits, perhaps not as brutal as we're seeing here in the short term, though. Cloud and future radar starting you off here around 1 o'clock. Notice where some of those cells wind up. Others, not so much. So enjoy the rain if you get it. Same case tomorrow. I think we've got a better shot of those showers and storms firing farther inland compared to that of the metro and the coast. But still, whatever we get will certainly be helpful, and we've got better chances for rain and storms emerging as early as Sunday. But I want to take you long range from there, 4 o'clock Sunday, all the way into the first half of the following weekend. Notice most of these showers and storms convecting during the day, but a cold front pushing through later this week may wind up stalling out along the Carolina coast. And depending where it stalls, that gives us a good opportunity to capitalize on more rain. Some rainfall accumulations looking pretty good. You can see a lot of similarities here between the models. They're never exact, mind you, but we're talking anywhere from a couple inches to even 3 to 4 inches of rain accumulated through this point, Saturday, July 25th. And that would be great. Now, this front likely to interact with an area of low pressure by that point that's going to be off the southeast U.S. coast. We'll see what happens as we get into next week. But for now, low development odds there. Still watching a tropical wave as well coming off the coast of Africa.

0: just south of the Cabo Verde Islands. It needs to develop in the next day or so. Otherwise, conditions are not going to be great for that to happen. But on the rainfall front of things, we need the help. Marginally improvement across the Carolinas, but the Cape Fear, really virtually no change. You might notice a little bit of a difference in spots like Cumberland County, Sampson County, Robeson County, but for the rest of us, pretty much an identical map to that of last week. So whatever we get in the days ahead will certainly help us chip away at the rainfall deficit. Temps coming down too, lower 90s and eventually upper 80s. Again, better shower and storm chances helping with that. Overnight lows in the lower 70s. You know, it's been a minute since we've been in the 60s. And beyond late next week, I don't see any chance of us getting there anytime soon.
1: Well, if you've got a weekend trip planned for Carowinds, it'll still be fun, but the main attraction's shut down now. Fury 325 has been shut down, and what the park says is a foundation issue. The ride's been closed for over a week now with no end in sight. Fury 325 is one of, if not the most popular ride at the park. This is not the first time that ride has had some problems.
2: Katie Stoll talked with park goers, with many saying they are disappointed it's closed, but others are worried and unsure if they would ever brave that ride again.
3: In the distance, you can hear screams from riders on the coasters at Carowinds.
4: How many times have you ridden the Fury?
5: Like, a lot.
4: A lot? What's your favorite? Is it the drop? Is it the hill? What are your favorite parts of the ride?
5: The drop.
6: I used to watch like the YouTube videos of like the test rides and make sure that, you know, I could actually get myself to ride it because I'm super scared of heights, especially like the buildup of the roller coasters.
3: But that main attraction no longer running. Carowinds staff says on July 7th, during a routine maintenance inspection, crews discovered an issue with the ride's foundation. They say the ride was immediately closed and they contacted state regulators to start repairs.
6: Thankfulness that they caught it, but at the same time, if you keep putting Band-Aids over, you know, a big wound, it's not going to heal it.
3: For some, this is a flashback to summer 2023.
6: So I was here the day before it came out on the news that the ride was broken, and I was going to ride it that day, but I'm glad I didn't.
3: Fury 325 was closed then too, after a major crack in one of the support beams of the ride was discovered, thanks to a viral video.
5: It's just like getting unsafe, I guess.
6: Being that there has been the same type of issues consistently, I think that they need to either completely restart the ride and build it again, because obviously something wasn't done right in the beginning.
3: With repairs and work underway, riders split on if they'll buckle up once it reopens.
4: Do you think you'll ever ride it again?
5: Probably.
4: Probably?
5: Yeah.
4: You're gonna jump back on?
5: Yeah, I think it'll be fine.
6: Being here as close as it was the day before, knowing that if I rode it, something could have happened, I'm like, nah, never again.
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1: 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We get you ready for the day ahead with what you need to know now before heading out the door. Top story straight ahead. Kim's keeping an eye on those roads, and it is a forecast that could keep you safe with Gabe Ross.
0: Yes, especially with this kind of heat, Bill, and with temps in the middle and upper 90s, dew points in the middle and upper 70s. That gives us feels like values 105 to even close to 110 at times. An isolated cooling shower or storm possible. The odds not high for every zone. They're likely going to fare the highest here for the port city in and around. Middle and upper 70s tonight, warm and muggy, and a little cooler tomorrow, but still a cooling shower or storm would be the only relief we get from that heat. We got better chances of rain next week as temps come down to the 90s. And yes, even 80s. But if you're hitting the road, especially if your car's been sitting for a long time, Kim, you know, that heat's going to build in there. And if you got leather seats or just a dark interior, boy, it is going to be hot.
2: It gets really hot. I know. Yeah. Start using the shade for your windshield. Turn the air conditioner on. Get the car running before you jump in it. Well, traffic looks good, though, as far as your commute. Live look at the Cape Fear Memorial Bridge. Volume increasing coming into town. No scheduled bridge openings for either of the two bridges. And that's a look at your First Alert traffic.
1: 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Planning board members asking the Board of Aldermen now for a 15-month moratorium. The freeze gives planners time to iron out strict zoning rules, which would require centers to sit at least 1,000 feet from schools. No data centers have been proposed. That top story and more just a tap away right now on the WECG News app, where your local news continues.
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22: Castle Hayne Road, there are delays that are forming gradually going south near Holly Shelter Road. Otherwise, it's a pretty good ride into our Carr Avenue. College Road, there's some building volume going southbound near MLK, as well as in toward Market Street. Bert Dixon, right now traffic.
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25: The U.S. bombed Iran a sixth straight night. I'm Dave Anthony, Fox News. U.S. Central Command says they hit military targets from infrastructure to surveillance to air defense. While Iranian media reports the American strikes took out bridges and power sites.
26: This is significant escalation. The targeting of roads, bridges, and bases around the port city of Bandar Abbas is significant because it cuts off Iran's Revolutionary Guard Corps supply routes, essentially isolating them. Bandar Abbas is key to controlling the Strait of Hormuz, and the U.S. has maintained their military action is aimed at degrading Iran's ability to attack commercial ships traveling through that critical waterway.
25: Fox's Madeline Rivera. Iran's retaliated again, launching missiles and drones at Gulf countries with U.S. bases in Bahrain, Jordan, and Qatar, and in Kuwait, where a power and water desalination plant was hit, doing major damage. China is this morning denying what President Trump claimed last night in a primetime address, that it interfered with U.S. elections.
27: They knew I was wise to them.
25: Alleging China gathered voter information on about 200 million Americans.
27: The People's Republic of China carried out what is believed to be the largest compromise of election data in history.
28: He's released once classified documents he says proves it was a coordinated effort by China on many fronts. The president also claimed China attempted to influence the 2020 election for former President Joe Biden.
25: That's Fox's Grinnell Scott. The president also again urged Congress to pass a law requiring proof of citizenship and voter ID that Democrats and some Republicans oppose. Before the address, Senate Minority Leader Chuck Schumer said the president wants
29: to undermine the right to vote, rig the midterm elections in his favor, knowing massive losses are otherwise inevitable.
25: Two people are now dead in the South Texas flooding that has been triggered by heavy rain. Areas like in Uvalde, we've gotten more than 2 feet of rain this week. 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
6: Two deadly immigration enforcement shootings remain under investigation in Maine and in Texas. And here's the latest on that one.
8: U.S. Attorney in the Southern District of Texas, Aaron Wright, says ICE agents in Houston were looking for illegal aliens in a white van who had been known to evade arrest before. When they came across a white van initially, the driver fled, but later they came across it again, surrounded the vehicle, and at least two agents got out of their car.
9: Preliminary information indicates the driver shifted the van into reverse, then forward again, while an officer was partially inside the van or immediately next to it. During this confrontation between federal agents and a group of illegal aliens attempting to flee, one of the officers fired a single shot,
8: killing Lorenzo Salgado Araujo, the 52-year-old father of three who, while in the country illegally, was not the intended target. Jessica Rosenthal, Fox News.
6: We have an update on the outbreak of the cyclosporiasis, a stomach bug that's made people sick, sending dozens to hospitals with nasty diarrhea and other symptoms in 34 states. Michigan's been hit hardest. The state confirms more than 4,300 cases.
12: Amid reports, the FDA has linked cases of cyclosporiasis to shredded lettuce served at some Taco Bell locations. The chain tells the Fox Business Network it is removing the potentially impacted lettuce from a supplier in select states, adding the affected ingredient from our supplier is being indefinitely removed from our supply chain nationwide and will be replaced within 24 hours in select states. Taco Bell Corp. goes on to say, while no official advisory has been issued, we believe public health is a shared responsibility. Cyclosporiasis is a foodborne illness caused by a parasite. Kristen Goodwin, Fox News.
6: The morning after a sell-off on Wall Street, even bigger losses are brewing this morning. We are seeing Dow futures down more than 300 points, more than 400 for the NASDAQ, and at Golf's Open Championship in England, Lucas Herbert.
13: Right now, the left sees a wealth backlash at opening for a wealth tax that they want to push nationwide. That's why the appointment of Lindsey Graham's sister, Darlene, was critical, because we didn't have time to be short or down one U.S. senator right now. And she very graciously accepted, even at a time that was difficult for her.
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17: This is America in the Morning from Westwood One. It's Friday, July 17th, 2026. I'm Clayton Neville in for John Trout. Here's what's coming up on America in the Morning.
18: In a primetime speech covered by only some of the major networks, President Trump says American elections are vulnerable to outside meddling. I'm John Stolness in Washington.
31: What's it like downwind from Canada's wildfires?
32: Smoking a cigarette, and we're getting the secondhand smoke.
31: I'm Richard Johnson.
33: I would describe it as frightening in a good way.
17: The Blue Angels given the all clear after an especially low flyover.
34: The Trump administration is moving to deny green cards to immigrants who use public benefits like food stamps, housing vouchers, or Medicaid. Jennifer King, Washington.
35: President Trump's teleprompter operator is on unpaid leave after allegedly making prediction market bets on the president's speeches. Hiya Pinjwani, Washington.
17: All ahead on America in the Morning. It's 7 after. President Trump took to the airwaves last night to announce the release of hundreds of pages of declassified material that he says proves U.S. elections aren't safe, and stressed the need for Congress to pass his sweeping elections reform bill. John Stolness has more from Washington.
18: The president claims the documents show China attempted to influence the 2020 presidential election that he lost to Joe Biden.
0: Over a period of years, starting during the 2020 election cycle, the People's Republic of China carried out what is believed to be the largest compromise of election data in history.
18: And pointed to reports that the former Venezuelan government rigged voting machines in their country in order to secure election victories.
0: This intelligence underscores why we must take urgent action to ensure that our own system can never, ever be hacked or compromised like it was in the past.
18: However, critics argue the information China acquired was publicly available and could not be used to manipulate vote results. And numerous audits and investigations have been conducted on the 2020 election, none of which support the president's longstanding claim of fraud. Nevertheless, Trump warned Americans changes are needed.
0: Put together, these disclosures reveal an election system so broken and so vulnerable that no one can possibly defend it.
18: The president once again pushed for his landmark election security measure to become law.
0: Congress must pass the Save America Act. How easy is that to do unless you want to cheat?
18: Democratic Congressman Jim Himes on MS Now says Trump is simply trying to set up a constitutional crisis on election night this November.
1: He was setting the basis for him to turn around at midnight on election day and say, I warned you. I warned you back in July that the Chinese were doing XYZ and the Venezuelans were doing XYZ and all this terrible stuff. It happened tonight. I am deploying federal officers from the Department of Homeland Security to seven states. They will be seizing ballot boxes.
18: Multiple networks chose not to take the president's remarks live, including ABC and NBC. CNN did not air the full speech, while MS Now and CBS aired some of it live. Fox News carried all of it.
0: Fraud like this should mean a revocation of their licenses. They use our public multi-billion dollar in value airways for absolutely no money. They pay nothing.
18: After the speech, Fox News stated they were, quote, not in a position to evaluate the accuracy of the president's statements or claims at this time. John Stolness, Washington.
17: From the upper Midwest to the East Coast, visibility is horrible and trying to breathe is even worse. It's all thanks to smoke from the hundreds of wildfires burning in Canada. Correspondent Rich Johnson reports air quality in Chicago and New York City has become a serious health concern.
31: The wildfire smoke is something for all the senses to experience.
2: It was smoggy. It smelled like burnt gasoline and burnt plastic.
31: Brooklyn resident Zimri Glanzer was not able to spend much time on her balcony.
2: With my asthma, it was actually so hard to breathe. The air felt really thick.
31: It was the same story all the way west to Chicago, which took tourist Samuel Etienne by surprise.
3: I live down in Miami, so we don't really get that much wildfires happening, and it's a bit overwhelming. I had to run to the store and buy myself a mask and a Mercy inhaler, and I was not expecting this.
31: But the first to feel it were the people of Canada, especially Toronto, where it's like
32: the earth smoking a cigarette, and we're getting the secondhand smoke.
31: Toronto public health official Howard Shapiro tells CTV that smoke is carrying a lot of really bad stuff.
32: Those particles are going to contain a whole sort of soup of different chemicals and compounds.
31: Material that can get into your bloodstream, making existing health problems even worse.
7: We always worry about those people that have respiratory or cardiovascular illnesses, so things like asthma, chronic obstructive pulmonary disease.
31: Dr. Daryl Thornton is a critical care and pulmonary physician at the Metro Health System in Cleveland. His comment courtesy of WKYC. With most Canadian fires nowhere near being contained, much less put out, the U.S. National Weather Service says we should get used to the smoky air. Forecasters say it could be around until snow begins to fall in Canada. That's too much for some U.S. lawmakers to bear. Four members of the House have written to Canadian Prime Minister Mark Carney demanding that Canada do more to prevent wildfires. And Ohio Senator Bernie Moreno says he's going to introduce a bill to sanction Canada. And while the Northeast got it first, the Mid-Atlantic from D.C. to North Carolina will feel the effects today as all that smoke moves south. I'm Richard Johnson.
17: 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It's 12 after. A flyover by the Blue Angels in Pensacola cleared by the Navy Secretary. We've got details when America in the Morning returns. 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
11: Cape Fear weather.
15: First alert weather days roll on for the taxing and stressful heat. Look for high temps to get even warmer than yesterday. Middle and upper 90s for highs. Feels like values between 105 and pushing 110 at times. An opportunity for a cooling shower or storm for a couple of backyards, but the best chance of rain doesn't emerge for the latter half of the weekend as temps remain toasty in the mid-90s. From the WECT First Alert Forecast Center, I'm Gabe Ross.
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1: Good morning. It's Friday, July 17th. This is the Fox News Rundown. President Trump addressing the nation Thursday night, his address focusing in large part on his concerns about election security over the past several years.
2: Election integrity has been a focus of President Trump's second term. In his national address, he refocused on maintaining the sanctity of America's elections and pointed a finger at whom he claims is trying to interfere.
3: The People's Republic of China carried out what is believed to be the largest compromise of election data in history.
2: He's released once classified documents he says proves it was a coordinated effort by China on many fronts. The president also claimed China attempted to influence the 2020 election for former President Joe Biden. Gernal Scott, Fox News.
1: The U.S. entering a new phase in its military operation against Iran Thursday. Fox's Jennifer Griffin tells us the U.S. is now targeting roads and bridges around the port city of Bandar Abbas. CENTCOM says the U.S. has wrapped up its latest round of attacks. Flash flooding in Texas has claimed at least two more lives. Governor Greg Abbott.
4: A male near Comfort, who was swept away and an RV. Another is a female in Uvalde who was swept away while driving on a road.
1: More than 1,000 emergency crew members have rescued dozens of people from the high waters. Millions facing dangerous air quality alerts today because of smoke from Canadian wildfires.
5: An air quality alert is in effect through Friday for people in parts of Minnesota with very heavy smoke expected across the northeastern corner of the state. The large wildfires burning in Canada are exposing millions of people to dangerous air pollution, with officials in Michigan and Wisconsin warning that the air quality issues could last for days.
1: Fox's Tanya J. Powers. I'm Sue Guzman on the Fox News Rundown.
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7: Good morning, I'm Bill Murray in the WEC2 Newsroom with headlines. Hey, said it before, say it again. With a name like Bill Murray, I know a thing or two about Groundhog Day. It seems like the weather repeating itself over and over and over. And again, the top headline is the heat leading into the weekend. Gabe Ross confirms there are first alert weather days with the feels-like temps in the stressful 105 to 110 range. If you grab a quick shower or storm, you are lucky the overall risk is low. Hey, don't be surprised by a little traffic jam later this evening up by Mayfair. Tonight kicks off the new Hanover County Library's book sale. Friends of the library get first crack starting at 5:30 this evening. Wall-to-wall books and wall-to-wall people looking to snag a $3 bargain. And the World Cup mania continues. The city of Wilmington hosting a big watch party for the championship match. Festivities for the family-friendly event start at 2 o'clock Sunday. The game at 3 on the big screen along the waterfront there at Riverfront Park. Hey, bring a chair or a blanket, sit down, and enjoy the game. From the WECT Newsroom, I'm Bill Murray. Have a great weekend.
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12: Heading up from Monkey Junction, Carolina Beach Road, there's jammed up traffic from St. Andrews Drive towards some road work that's going on. This is prior to Independence Boulevard. There's a brief backup on the southbound side trying to get past it as well. Bridgerton, right now traffic.
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14: Cape Fear weather.
15: First alert weather days roll on for the taxing and stressful heat. Look for high temps to get even warmer than yesterday. Middle and upper 90s for highs. Feels like values between 105 and pushing 110 at times. An opportunity for a cooling shower or storm for a couple of backyards, but the best chance of rain doesn't emerge for the latter half of the weekend as temps remain toasty in the mid-90s. From the WECT First Alert Forecast Center, I'm Gabe Ross.
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8: News. I'm Gianna Gelosi. The U.S. expanding the air campaign against Iran.
9: The targeting of roads, bridges, and bases around the port city of Bandar Abbas is significant because it cuts off Iran's Revolutionary Guard Corps supply routes, essentially isolating them. Bandar Abbas is key to controlling the Strait of Hormuz.
8: Fox's Madeline Rivera, Iran retaliated with attacks on U.S. allied countries across the region. Catastrophic flash flooding in Texas killed at least two people with states of emergency declared across 59 counties.
10: Over 2 feet of rain has fallen and inundated rivers, streams, and creeks from across the region. Uvalde yesterday, we woke up to just apocalyptic scenes as water rushing through all of the main roads in that town.
8: Fox Weather's Robert Ray, Andy Burnham officially declared the leader of Britain's Labour Party. 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

0: Buck asks, how much has your life improved since leaving the added daily hours at Newsmax? Like on a 1 to 10 scale? I've got to say that I'm so happy. My best girl and I are both so happy, and my family, my brothers and son. That I'm, you know, I was working 5 a.m. to 7 p.m. 5 days a week, and then I'd start working on the radio show for the next morning. And I had fun doing the Newsmax show, don't get me wrong. There are a lot of things to say about it, but I still had fun anyway. And my life is so much better because my doing my radio show and then, you know, starting my day after the radio show has been a heavenly way of living for like 2 decades now. And I screwed it up by going to work in TV also. But hey, I'll say it's a plus 8. I don't want to exaggerate, you know, 10, but I'll say a plus 8 because the schedule is so much better. It's just great. And it really is. I breathe differently. I sleep differently. We eat differently. We, you know, go out and I can do things like get a haircut and things like that. It makes all the difference in the world. I can go to the grocery store. It's great. Yeah, thank you. That's a big difference. Very positive. And Harrison, our final question. Harrison asks, Republicans love America. Democrats hate America. That's true in a nutshell. World Cup visitors have been showering America with praise. Entirely true, 100% true. Is the GOP smart enough? That's always a tough question to do anything. To use these clips in midterm advertising to show the dichotomy between parties, because I sure doubt it. Harrison, I'm with you. I sure doubt it, too. The you know, it's always been, since I was a kid, the evil party, the Democrats, and the stupid party, the Republicans. And it continues to be true. And I got to tell you, Harrison, you and I should create a firm and charge the Republicans on Capitol Hill millions and millions of dollars to help them with what they ought to be saying and ought to be doing, because they're just not good at politics. I keep saying this. They're not good at politics, and they're not good at media either. Not good at media either. But are they smart enough? No, you're right. I mean, we should be working on the Republicans on the Hill and elsewhere should be working on getting documentary films made about the, you know, 1 hour. You could do 2 hour films about all of the, not just Euros, but people from all over the world coming into the United States for the soccer games and the amazing experiences they're having and how much they love the people they meet, the places they go. They love air conditioning.
1: I just want to experience what it's going to feel like to actually walk into the stadium, to feel the air conditions. Oh, this is glorious. Absolutely glorious. It's like stepping into a fridge. Living the dream. I can feel myself rapidly cooling down. Ah, this is what dreams are made of.
0: They love the fact that we don't smell like Frenchmen. They love us.
2: I have found out why America is so great. And it is one thing and one thing only. Air conditioning. It is the greatest thing.
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5: Cape Fear weather from the Brunswick Water Filters Weather Center.
6: First alert weather days roll on for the taxing and stressful heat. Look for high temps to get even warmer than yesterday. Middle and upper 90s for highs. Feels like values between 105 and pushing 110 at times. An opportunity for a cooling shower or storm for a couple of backyards, but the best chance of rain doesn't emerge for the latter half of the weekend as temps remain toasty in the mid-90s. From the WECT First Alert Forecast Center, I'm Gabe Ross.
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19: 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Oil prices are coming down as a result.
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0: options here in this country and transfer that to a foreign country, a large country in Asia, as we might understand, and a couple other countries.
1: David, to be fair, in a brief speech like this, it's kind of hard to dive that deeply into kind of very heavy statistical information. But I do think the president could have been benefited in his presentation, if that's even a term to be used. He could have gotten great benefit out of some visual aids to show just how many people were affected by this, just how many. If you have 250,000 votes that are people that are registered to vote here that shouldn't be, that means another 250,000 legitimate voters' votes will be canceled out by them. And now you've got 500,000 that we know about. And I think sometimes those big posters we see in the House and the Senate, when they hold them up and do a little grandstanding, some of that I think is beneficial. But if we start getting into the deep dives on this, a lot of people's eyes glaze over because we all got exhausted from the talk of the election meddling in 2020. And we never got any traction on it. So this is one of the things I think overall the people get tired of. I do think the issue is critical towards securing our elections. I do believe the president tried to make a case at the very end that when he said you need to call your senator and your congressperson and tell them pass the Save America Act. It's really only about the Senate. But we'll see. We'll see what the people think. 888-630-9625. Chris is on holiday. It's Mike Opelka sitting in for my friend Chris Plant here on The Chris Plant Show.
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1: It is the Chris Plant Show. Mike Opelka in for my friend Chris Plant. He's on vacation. I'm happy to be here. He's getting away from D.C. and the Canadian smoke-filled, ash-filled air that is blanketing the Northeast. I know we're proposing some kind of bill to send to Canada for the cleanup on this, and they're going to tell us go away. I'm sure that they're going to tell us to pound sand on it. But it is one of those things that if you have breathing problems and you're in the Northeast, try and stay inside today. Listen to the radio, at least for the next couple of hours. We've got a lot to get to, more on the president's address last night, what the media covered, what they didn't cover. I think at the end of the day, the president was trying to make this case. Our elections are not secure. Our elections are still a hot mess. All kinds of potential problems that could be violating what we like to consider a sacred process. And he called for people to reach out to their elected officials to ask them, please, pass the Save America Act. I'm dubious. I don't think they're going to get that across the finish line. I'd be happy if they did. But, until you tidy up the elections, there are going to be questions about the integrity in those elections. We'll do a deeper dive on that. Plus, we have to talk about the crazy debate between the candidates to replace Graham Plattner for the main Senate race, the Democrat candidate who had to drop out because, you know, the Nazi tattoo, the alleged rape, all that problem. Well, Maine has certainly stepped up and given us quite a selection of candidates, but the voters won't get to pick them. 600 delegates will select who will run against Susan Collins. We'll get into all of it. It's Opelka in for Plant on the Chris Plant Show.

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15: It is the Chris Plant Show. Michael Pelka in for my friend Chris Plant. And it's a Friday, too, so I do feel it's incumbent upon me to wish you all a Friday-luia, because we do celebrate the end of the week. And even though it seems like there aren't many weekends these days, it seems like the news is relentless. We will celebrate the weekend and hopefully get those of us in the Northeast hoping for a little bit of a break from the heat and Canadian silt they've been delivering, the awful haze that seems to have blanketed New York, Philadelphia, Delaware, D.C., all through Maryland, too. I'm seeing some of the pictures you're sending in, so let's hope we get through that. I do want to grab another call here, because so many of you have been on hold commenting on last night's speech from the president. We have other fun things to get to, as Democrats have given us some very interesting statements, especially those in Maine. But I've run out the clock in true Chris Plant fashion.
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18: First alert weather days roll on for the taxing and stressful heat. Look for high temps to get even warmer than yesterday. Middle and upper 90s for highs. Feels like values between 105 and pushing 110 at times. An opportunity for a cooling shower or storm for a couple of backyards, but the best chance of rain doesn't emerge for the latter half of the weekend as temps remain toasty in the mid-90s. From the WECT First Alert Forecast Center, I'm Gabe Ross.
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18: It is the Chris Palanchio, Michael Pelka with you, trying to get to everything today. It's just been crazy. I need time to play the clips from Maine. We will do that in the last half hour of the show, I guarantee you. But I also want to get some of you in here. There's a whole bunch of great information from you, the audience. Let's go to Nick in Marietta, Georgia. Hello, Nick. Welcome to the Chris Plant Show.
3: Michael, nice to talk to you finally.
18: Thank you.
3: I missed out on it. But here's the thing. To those people who are denying that the election was uncertifiable, and the key word is uncertifiable because enough was proven. It's out there to say that neither candidate can comfortably be the real winner. But here's two things. This came out in Scottsdale, Arizona. At the conclusion, they held a big press conference meeting with many politicians at the end of the audit of Arizona.
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20: For the rest of your Friday, look for partly to mostly sunny skies. Can't rule out a cooling shower or storm for some. However, most of us are going to stay on the hot end. Upper 90s for highs. Feels like values between 105 and 110. Fair skies for Friday night. Lows dipping back to the middle and upper 70s again. And look for mid-90s for your Saturday. Partly cloudy and just a spot shower or storm possible. From the WECT First Alert Forecast Center, I'm Gabe Ross.
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24: It is the Chris Plant Show. Mike Upelka in for my buddy Chris Plant, wrapping up the program today. And God willing, I'll be back next week sitting in for Chris as he cruises somewhere around this big blue marble. I mentioned the World Cup Finals, which are this weekend. President Trump headed to New York City, where he will be attending the World Cup party, celebrating the success. $30 billion in revenue came into the United States from the World Cup. Travel revenue, restaurant revenue, merchandise revenue, a great success, 185,000 jobs tied to the World Cup. I think that's wonderful. Trump should get the attaboy for that. And I don't know if he will. He's going to be at the final, and the left is going to have a problem. They won't like it at all. I'm not the biggest soccer fan, but I watched because I thought it was a hell of a show. Good time. I do hope security is intense, because there are a lot of nut jobs out there, like a Florida congressional candidate, former Marine William Upham, who until yesterday was running as a candidate. And I think he may have undone his own candidacy and his own freedom when he posted this on the internet.
25: We are at war with evil. This is a war between God and the Antichrist. There is no doubt in my mind that the President of the United States, Donald J. Trump, is the Antichrist. He is a false Messiah, and he is your enemy, and he must be killed.
24: Now, I'm not a political pundit with any kind of network credentials, but I just think it's not good for your freedom to be in your Marine uniform, running as a candidate for a congressional seat and posting statements like that. Mr. Upham, I hope you enjoy your three hots and a cot that you will likely be receiving in the very near future. Boy, kind of scary. This is a guy who was disengaged from the Marines, I believe, for mental health issues. He's certainly going to get all the government-provided mental health attention he can handle in the very near future. We didn't even get to the Democrat-Socialist montage. I promise you I'll get to that on Monday as well, plus any other madness that breaks out over the weekend. I'm guaranteeing there's a bunch, because the DHS Secretary Mark Wayne Mullen held a press conference not too long ago, and now it's being cut up and posted every which way it can be. So we'll monitor Iran, we'll monitor Homeland Security and the president, and reconvene on Monday. Until next time, Michael Pelka saying thank you. Michael, thank you, Jane.
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26: Expanded attacks in the Middle East. I'm Lisa Brady, Fox News. Iran firing missiles at Gulf neighbors after a sixth night of U.S. airstrikes, now hitting key infrastructure, not just weapons locations.
27: We are finally seeing in real time what President Trump was briefed about in the Situation Room a couple days ago, when he had the national security team there to try to figure out next steps to deal with the Iranians. The next step here is bombing bridges and roads, hoping to isolate the IRGC from resupplying the key to the Strait of Hormuz, Bandar Abbas.
26: Fox's Peter Ducey at the White House. Iran threatening to close a different strait with help from a terror proxy, the Houthis in Yemen. An election pledge from the head of Homeland Security.
28: States must do their part to secure our election systems, and we stand by to help.
26: Secretary Mark Wayne Mullen just announcing some security steps will be mandatory for states to get federal funding. As the president continues to question election integrity, Democrats accuse him of trying to undermine the midterms. Just getting word of a strong earthquake near the coast of southern Mexico, which borders Guatemala. Preliminary magnitude 7.3, prompting a tsunami warning. Reports of buildings shaking in Guatemala, but no immediate reports of injuries. More than 500 wildfires in Canada still impacting U.S. air quality from the Midwest to the East Coast.
2: The smoke is still hanging over Cleveland. In fact, many people say it's even worse today compared to yesterday. And the smell is different, too. It's a bit more industrial now, less like a campfire.
26: Fox Weather's Katie Byrne.
2: On Thursday, Detroit and Minneapolis recorded some of the worst air quality levels in the world. As the air quality drops, more people are reaching for masks before they head outside.
26: More than 100 million Americans in 15 states under air quality alerts. Older adults, children, and people with breathing problems, considered most vulnerable. 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
26: The specific source of an ongoing outbreak involving a parasite remains under investigation, but one man is already suing in Ohio.
4: A Columbus law firm has filed a federal lawsuit against the owners of a Cleveland-area Taco Bell restaurant, claiming their client, Mohammed Ayad, was sickened June 23rd from the cyclospora outbreak caused by a parasite that's linked to explosive diarrhea. Federal regulators are looking at shredded lettuce supplied to Taco Bell restaurants in Ohio, Indiana, Kentucky, Michigan, and West Virginia as the apparent source of the outbreak. The fast food chain has removed the lettuce from restaurants out of an abundance of caution. Ayad's attorney saying he missed 2 weeks of work and is still recovering. He's seeking damages.
26: Fox's Jeff Manasso, damages for lost wages, other expenses, and emotional distress. Federal health officials say it's not clear yet if the same lettuce is also tied to cases in many other states. A deadly shootout in Florida leaves two sheriff's deputies wounded. South of Tampa.
5: Hillsborough County Sheriff Chad Cronister says a woman reported being bound and gagged overnight by her boyfriend, Chad Demikowski. She says she woke up and found she'd been unbound, told Demikowski she had an appointment to get to, and went to the sheriff's department, told them what happened. Deputies responded to the home, conducted surveillance using a drone, and once Demikowski had left and moved to a parking lot, they confronted him. Demikowski shot and wounded two deputies when a third deputy engaged him.
6: He sees our suspect firing on the second deputy. He opens fire, returns fire, striking the suspect multiple times. Our two deputy sheriffs were medevaced to Tampa General Hospital.
5: That suspect, Demikowski, was killed.
26: Fox's Jessica Rosenthal. Stocks are lower as oil prices rise. U.S. crude getting back over $81 a barrel as fighting with Iran intensifies. The Dow's down 133. The NASDAQ down 3.
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11: The rest of your Friday, look for partly to mostly sunny skies. Can't rule out a cooling shower or storm for some. However, most of us are going to stay on the hot end. Upper 90s for highs. Feels like values between 105 and 110. Fair skies for Friday night. Lows dipping back to the middle and upper 70s again. And look for mid-90s for your Saturday. Partly cloudy and just a spot shower or storm possible. From the WECT First Alert Forecast Center, I'm Gabe Ross.
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0: Let's get the co-sponsors. 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

0: politics. This is how we treat women in public life. We diminish them to just what they look like and not what I'm saying now. I'm giving impassionate speeches. I think people know now that I can give a speech.
1: Okay.
0: That didn't just start happening.
2: One of the themes that you can detect every time you hear this lady talk is how deeply insecure she is. She's one of the single most insecure people who's ever spoken in public. She's always trying to convince you that she's really, really bright. You know how in like among pilots, it is bad form to give yourself a nickname? You know that? Like, you don't derive your own nickname. Somebody else gives you a nickname, and then it follows you for the rest of your career, indeed the rest of your life in most cases, I think. Your nickname. You don't give it to yourself. Somebody else will give it to you. Michelle Obama is the one who's always bestowing honorifics on herself. It's always like, I'm brilliant. I'm a great speaker. People hear me and they just know I'm just a wonderful speaker. Like, that's a weird thing to say. Wouldn't someone else say that about you? Wouldn't that be a third party assessment, not a first party assessment? It kind of sounds like you are just racked with insecurity. Because she is. And all this nonsense about, oh, she should run for president. No, she shouldn't. We don't need another insecure whack job as president of the United States. We don't need that. That's not a good combo. We should not give her the nuclear codes. More ahead on The Vince Show.
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7: Mm-hmm. I've got a bunch of the ladies are helping out. We have so many wonderful women who listen to the Vince Show, and a couple of them have already indicated to me that here's Delaine writing this to me on social media. A sheath is a specific cut of dress. Jackie Kennedy made them popular in the 60s. It's a very straight, often sleeveless dress. So there you go. That's the answer. I thought a sheath was for a sword. I didn't know it was a dress. See, I do learn things. Occasionally, there's something that I don't know. And that's one of those things I didn't know about the sheath. But that's funny. I've never seen that criticism, though. I didn't know that people were criticizing Michelle by saying she wore a purple sheath. Like, what? Wouldn't you lead with she's a whack job? Isn't that a better way to describe Michelle Obama? I don't know. I wouldn't take her wearing a purple sheath as like some sort of insult. She's a little too sensitive, way too sensitive. Coming up on the program, there's a lot more I've got to share with you. There is, we played for you some of the clips from Marco Rubio's excellent speech about left-wing terrorism yesterday. As always, step one is just telling the truth with volume and frequency. But what comes after that? What about holding these people accountable? What about going after them? What about sending the prosecutors after these, impaneling the grand juries, going after the funding sources, shutting down the left-wing terror at the source? Well, we've got some updates for you on that, because the FBI is staying very busy, and so is the Department of Justice. We have brand new information about grand juries that have been impaneled against some of the biggest billionaire backers of left-wing violence in the United States. As far as I'm concerned, justice can't come soon enough. It's underway. I've got details on it and so much more all ahead on a Friday edition of The Vince Show.
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16: Bridges become targets. Lisa Brady, Fox News.
17: Bandar Kamir and Bandar Abbas both saw road bridges and rail bridges destroyed. The goal is to disrupt the ability of the Iranians to resupply and attack.
16: Fox's Mike Tobin in Tel Aviv. During a sixth straight night of airstrikes, the U.S. also destroying a tower in one port city.
17: That tower, according to the U.S., gave Iran the ability to track and menace shipping in the Gulf of Oman, therefore shipping that transit of the strait. Central Command says the destruction weakens the Revolutionary Guard ability to coordinate attacks on commercial shipping.
16: Iran still firing at Gulf neighbors, including Syria, for the first time, with Iranian media claiming a U.S. base was the target near the border with Iraq and Jordan. There have also been claims on social media of U.S. personnel injured or captured. The U.S. military denies that. The head of Homeland Security echoing the president's claim about 250,000 non-U.S. citizens being registered to vote in several states and threatening to withhold federal grant funds from any states that don't comply with federal security guidelines.
18: We are going to make our security enhancements mandatory.
16: Secretary Mark Wayne Mullen says it's about prevention, not rehashing the 2020 election. Democrats accuse the president of trying to undermine future elections. A lettuce warning from federal health officials who say more than 1,600 people sickened in a parasite-driven outbreak reported eating at Taco Bell in five states.
19: Indiana, Kentucky, Michigan, Ohio, and West Virginia. And the common denominator is that lettuce possibly grown in Mexico. Taco Bell issued a statement yesterday saying in part, the affected ingredient from our supplier is being indefinitely removed from our supply chain nationwide and will be replaced within 24 hours in select states.
16: Fox's Natalie Chuck. Thousands more cases of illness remain under investigation in other states for a possible link. 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
16: President Trump is ending part of his legal fight against the BBC.
21: The president dropped the BBC's commercial arm from a defamation lawsuit filed last year, but a $10 billion lawsuit against the BBC as a whole is moving forward. In a court filing this week, President Trump's attorneys agreed to drop claims against BBC Studios Productions and BBC Studios Distribution. A defamation suit was filed in December following a documentary on the program Panorama that edited together different sections of the speech the president delivered on January 6, 2021, ahead of rioters storming the U.S. Capitol. The BBC has apologized for the error, but says the lawsuit should be dismissed, arguing the program does not meet defamation standards and was not available in the U.S.
16: Fox's Jared Halpern at the White House. Funeral plans being made to honor Senator Lindsey Graham, with events now expected in Washington July 28th and the next day in South Carolina. His sister, appointed to finish his term, hasn't ruled out running for a full term in November. This weekend's World Cup showdown had some foreshadowing nearly 20 years ago.
22: A resurfaced photograph of Argentina's Lionel Messi and Spain's Lamine Yamal has become a defining visual of a remarkable full circle moment. It all started back in 2007 when a Spanish newspaper did a raffle to find local Catalonia babies to pose for a UNICEF calendar with players from FC Barcelona. A six-month-old Lamine Yamal was one of the 12 chosen, and of all the featured players, he was matched with Lionel Messi. Yamal's father shared the long-forgotten picture in July of 2024, captioning it, "The beginning of two legends." Yamal grew up to play for Barcelona, and just like Messi, both men made their World Cup debut at 19 years old, and on Sunday, they're going to face each other for the FIFA World Cup trophy. Gianna Gelosi, Fox News.
16: Sunday's match is in New Jersey, 3 p.m. Eastern on Fox. Deeper red on Wall Street, the Dow's down 2.8.
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25: For the rest of your Friday, look for partly to mostly sunny skies. Can't rule out a cooling shower or storm for some. However, most of us are going to stay on the hot end. Upper 90s for highs. Feels like values between 105 and 110. Fair skies for Friday night. Lows dipping back to the middle and upper 70s again. And look for mid-90s for your Saturday. Partly cloudy and just a spot shower or storm possible. From the WECT First Alert Forecast Center, I'm Gabe Ross.
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22: 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We've got Boncharge. 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I love Bone Charge. I use the Bone Charge infrared sauna blanket ever since they sent it to me. It's just a game changer. It's so nice to have a sauna in the house. It's so nice to wrap myself up in this blanket and just let the infrared heat work its magic.

0: we continue now. Bruce Pearl is with us, former Auburn men's basketball head coach, as we talk about a lot of issues. If I can change topics on you while I have you, being a coach, I've not been the biggest fan of the WNBA. I'm not really even a big fan of the NBA, to be very blunt with you. I really prefer college basketball. I prefer college football. I like it as much as NFL football. My big sport is hockey. I'm a big hockey nut. I'm a Florida Panthers fan. And however, I started watching because I've always been intrigued by the talent of Caitlin Clark. But I mean, I've never seen or witnessed anybody that can pretty much shoot inside, you know, half court as accurately as she can. She's an amazing, gifted athlete. And then, so I was watching a game, and I'd not watched one in a long time, and it's Caitlin Clark, and she's playing, they're playing Vegas, Indiana's playing Vegas, and the brutality that still exists as they target her is one of the most frustrating, aggravating, insulting things. Now, she has been very gracious in not wanting to highlight it and puts it to the side, but it pissed me off. How much longer is this going to go on?
1: Well, it's great to have the discussion because, first of all, I'm an NBA fan only at playoff time. I'm with you. I'd much rather watch college basketball than NBA basketball. And the WNBA has come a long, long way. It's actually watchable now. And that's because the skill level, and the talents of players like Caitlin Clark have increased. Now, as a coach, what's the scouting report on Caitlin Clark? You've got to be physical with her. You can't let her get to her spots. You can't make it easy for her to get open, because if she can see it, Sean, she can make it. So there's nothing wrong with physical play, okay? At the same time, during every official know who's the best player on the floor. They knew Larry Bird. They knew Magic Johnson. They knew Michael Jordan. And those guys did get a different whistle that they earned. Now, Caitlin Clark, she is not soft. She's a tough kid, and she does not herself want to complain about the whistle, so she is going to continually to play through contact. But the WNBA has got to get a hold of this, because now all of a sudden, this is all we're talking about instead of talking about the quality of the play or the great competition.
0: You know, but you're highlighting something that's amazing, because I watched the game. And it is talented, is gifted. Now, this happened to be an off night for her. It wasn't her best night. I've watched her when she's on fire. Sort of like, you know, I love the NBA when it was Magic and Bird. I thought it was maybe the best period in the history of basketball. And I remember growing up with the old Knicks team with, you know, Willis Reed and Dave DeBuscher and Bradley and Walt Clyde Frazier and Earl the Pearl, Wingo coming off the bench. I know all these guys. I guess, which is aging me here on my own show. And I loved the Bird Magic era. I love when they do interviews together. I love the documentaries on them. It's phenomenal to me. And it's like, why? Here's somebody that has brought more attention, that is bringing in more audience, bigger crowds, really, really bringing the league to another level, which means more money in everybody's pocket. Ultimately, and they're going to end up, you know, killing the goose that lays the golden egg. I mean, it just pisses me off, and I'm just frustrated by it, because I think this woman has been unfairly targeted, continues to be unfairly targeted. I'm at the point, why doesn't she finally just speak up for herself?
1: She's not built that way, Sean. This is how she overcame adversity and challenges and not being as big, as strong, as athletic as some of the other players she played with in the Big Ten when she was at Iowa. She's not going to. She's going to play through all that. But the WNBA and the leadership, this is not watchable right now. She is being targeted. It is physicality to a fault, and it does not belong in a game. It's one thing about playing hard, playing aggressively, make her touches difficult. We understand that. But she still is the best player on the floor, and it's not about a rookie. It's not a year ago. All right, fine. Welcome to the league, rookie. Get you some of this. That's fine. She's not a rookie anymore.
0: Okay, rookie year, fine. After that, when you're adding such value and everyone else is going to benefit, no, enough is enough. Coach, I could talk to you all day. Really appreciate it. Bruce Pearl, former Auburn basketball men's head coach. Bruce, you're a rock star. Appreciate you.
1: Huge fan. Thank you, Sean.
0: All right, man. 800-941-SEAN. You want to be a part of the program?
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7: There's an accident heading out of downtown on Market Street, northbound at College Road. There's a heavy backup from that point around toward MLK. And after that, there's jammed up traffic in toward Hempstead on northbound 17 as you head toward 210 for about a mile. We're at Dixon, right now traffic.
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12: Ending your Friday with lows in the upper 70s and mostly clear skies. Saturday is another first alert weather day. As you're waking up, temperatures will be in the 70s and 80s, but heating up to the middle 90s by the afternoon with feels like temperatures near or over 105. By Saturday night, temperatures are back into the upper 70s. From the WECT First Alert Forecast Center, I'm meteorologist Grace Conaway.
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0: voter data is better protected so we can never be bought, we can never be hacked, and we can never watch a stolen election again. I've also ordered DHS to notify every state about non-citizens on their voter rolls and direct them to remove all ineligible voters from the lists immediately. But most importantly, addressing this crisis of election security demands that Congress must pass the Save America Act. How easy is that to do unless you want to cheat? The only reason you wouldn't do it is you want to cheat because your policies are so bad and your candidates are so pathetic that you can't get away or can't get elected any other way. This landmark bill requires that all voters must show photo voter ID. How simple is that? Could I have your photo, please? Photo voter ID. All voters must provide proof of citizenship. Are you a citizen of our country, please? And hopefully there will be no corrupt mail-in ballots, which if you watched California and so many other places, mail-in ballots are inherently corrupt. So you would have no mail-in ballots except for illness, disability, military deployment, or travel. If you're going away on business or vacation, these reforms are urgently needed to stop the vulnerabilities that I've mentioned. To all Americans, I ask you to pick up your phone tomorrow, call your representatives in the House and Senate, and demand that they pass the Save America Act without delay. Together, we will restore faith and confidence in our country, and we will be bigger, better, and stronger than ever before. Thank you. God bless you. God bless our great military, and God bless America. Thank you very much.
1: All right, President Donald J. Trump from the East Room at the White House. 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
9: There's a closure in place on 17 in Brunswick County for a pretty serious accident. It's south of the interchange with 7476 extension for quite a stretch around to our Green Hill Road. You'll need to use caution until they get this reopened, and traffic is crawling as well. Richardson, right now traffic.
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11: There's one man on this earth who really, truly gets it.
12: 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Change the Supreme Court to a Democrat poll-up bureau. 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And then, if a Republican wins, impeach them.
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0: America now celebrating its 250th anniversary. Now, this milestone is also a time to be introspective, reflect on the enduring relationship. Although you have so many, you know, virulent anti-Semites out there in the halls of Congress, college campuses, on the airwaves, it's worldwide, it's disgusting. President John F. Kennedy, I think, hit it perfectly, because Israel's been our most loyal, strongest ally. It's not NATO, I can promise you that. And Kennedy said that Israel was not created in order to disappear. Israel will endure, it will flourish. And I think these words perfectly capture the spirit of a young democracy determined to survive. We live thousands of miles apart, yet united by shared values of democracy, faith, freedom, resilience. We've all witnessed in horror, not only October 7, 2023, but, you know, all the cluster bombs being dropped in densely populated areas, cities even like Tel Aviv. And it has resulted in a lot of people losing their homes, a great need for humanitarian assistance. I mean, people need everything. They need food and water and shelter and clothing and medications. 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
8: There is a closure in place on southbound 17 in Brunswick County, so keep this in mind. It's a very pretty serious accident. It's been blocked off south of 7476 around toward Rice Creek Parkway. Northbound at this point appears to be open, but there's some heavy delays in both directions. Rick Dixon, right now traffic.
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12: Ending your Friday with lows in the upper 70s and mostly clear skies. Saturday is another first alert weather day. As you're waking up, temperatures will be in the 70s and 80s, but heating up to the middle 90s by the afternoon with feels like temperatures near or over 105. By Saturday night, temperatures are back into the upper 70s. From the WECT First Alert Forecast Center, I'm meteorologist Grace Kahn.
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0: prepare everybody that they're going to come after him with a fierceness like you've never seen. I've been tipped off by people that I know in the Democratic Party, and they want to throw every bit of mud against him and his family. And, you know, we'll be prepared for that. We're used to it. This is why good people don't ever want to run for office, because it's so despicable what we put these elected officials through. I mean, and I'm not talking about
1: make it up
0: basics. I'm talking about like what they did to Kavanaugh kind of stuff. It's insane. 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
8: The closure continues in Brunswick County on 17 southbound after 7476 for a pretty serious accident. Closure extends pretty much all the way toward Rice Creek Parkway. Northbound is reported to be open, but there are some heavy delays in that direction as well. Britt Dixon, right now traffic.
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Now's the time to diversify, America. Now's the time. 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I'm just telling you something that's out there. Gold entered 2026 after a historic year, 53 new all-time highs, record annual demand, an average price up 44% year over year, then it

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13: Keeping up the pressure. I'm Lisa Lacerra, Fox News. The U.S. military launching a new round of strikes against Iran.
14: On the seventh consecutive night of U.S. airstrikes, Iran claims the U.S. is hitting civilian infrastructure. But the White House denies that, telling Fox the United States military has carried out strikes exclusively on military targets, including military logistics infrastructure, adding that it's Iran that's attacking civilian ships in the Strait. Still, a senior IRGC commander now warning that if U.S. strikes continue for several more days, Iran will move into a phase of full-scale offensive operations.
13: Fox's Aisha Hazmi at the White House. Earlier, the U.S. military says it targeted an observation deck used by the Revolutionary Guard to monitor ships coming into the Strait of Hormuz. President Trump says Canada will pay the cost of some pollution.